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0: 877-909-1989. You got one on your mind tonight, too? 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We'd love to get your throwback on. 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

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I'm Tony Marino. Almost time for our throwback timeline tonight. Billy Idol's first solo. Ooh, yeah, that's involved. And maybe $100 for knowing the song, the year.

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I'm Tony the Reno. Did you see Sylvester Stallone? 80 last week. He can still do a Rocky pose. We can too. I'm not that old. Sometimes we feel a little older than our age, but if Sly Stallone can do the Rocky pose, we can do the Rocky pose. And we don't have to, like, run up the stairs to that building, but maybe walk around the block with this one. Let's do it with Survivor.

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I'm Tony the Reno. Time to play and win. Throwback Timeline. And the first from Billy Idol. You know the year. Let's win you some cash coming up.

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0: 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Lean Cuisine first hits the frozen food aisle, and Billy Idol goes solo from the group Gen X and releases Dancing With Myself, his first big solo hit. 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
0: What year was it? Lean Cuisine comes out in the frozen aisle. MTV launches, and this guy going solo from the group Gen X hits it big with this one, his first solo hit. If you guess 1980,

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0: 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Give me just a minute or two. 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

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I'm Tony DeReno. 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The biopic, What Happens Next? Watch along for yourself and maybe do some Googling to find the perfect Michael Jackson glove while you're at it. Check it out. Throwback Nation, Facebook and Instagram tonight.

0: 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Throwback Nation's late night class reunion. Go! And if these sound familiar,
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And welcome back to 1987. I'm Tony Lorino. It is a year of amazing songs, amazing albums like this and Slippery When Wet. And your amazing memories? Yeah, we got it all locked in for the next hour. Late night class reunion style. 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
0: 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As we enjoy the class of 87 tonight, we throw it back for the second edition of Beverly Hills Cop. We remember the first theme song, of course, but the second big theme song from Beverly Hills Cop, it was the number one as well. Let's jog your memory with that coming up in moments.
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And there's Bob Seger's Shakedown. Yeah, that was the theme for Beverly Hills Cop 2. So good with Eddie Murphy through the years. Number

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1: Oh, I know. Boy, oh boy. Or barely awake. Paddle to the metal. Oh, man. I should do this for a living.
0: It feels good to be Boatu. It feels good to Geico.

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What came first, the mullet or this guy? Or did they just, like, come together? That's a real chicken or the egg question, huh? Class of 1987. We'll have to do our research. Check the hairstyle log back in the day. Richard Marx is on. Here's Don't Mean Nothing.

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1: 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Boy, oh boy. 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Oh, man. I should do this for a living.
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12: I'm Chief Meteorologist Joe Reynolds for the WJCL 22 Storm Tracker Weather Center. A few evening thunderstorms possible, mostly cloudy overnight, lows in the low 70s. Out the door Tuesday, a muggy start by afternoon, variable clouds and humid, scattered thunderstorms possible, highs in the upper 80s.
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2: I'm Chief Meteorologist Jeremy Nels for the WJCL 22 Storm Tracker Weather Center. A few evening thunderstorms possible, mostly cloudy overnight, lows in the low 70s. Out the door Tuesday, a muggy start by afternoon, variable clouds and humid, scattered thunderstorms possible, highs in the upper 80s.
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4: I'm Chief Meteorologist Joe Reynolds for the WJCL 22 Storm Tracker Weather Center. A few evening thunderstorms possible, mostly cloudy overnight, lows in the low 70s. Out the door Tuesday, a muggy start by afternoon, variable clouds and humid, scattered thunderstorms possible, highs in the upper 80s.
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8: I'm Chief Meteorologist Joe Reynolds for the WJCL 22 Storm Tracker Weather Center. A few evening thunderstorms possible, mostly cloudy overnight, lows in the low 70s. Out the door Tuesday, a muggy start by afternoon, variable clouds and humid, scattered thunderstorms possible, highs in the upper 80s.
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10: Mild and muggy to start off Tuesday morning. Throughout the day, there will be more clouds and sunshine with scattered showers and thunderstorms mainly this afternoon. A downpour will be possible. Highs in the upper 80s. And tonight, evening thunderstorm. Lows will be in the mid-70s. That's your forecast. I'm WJCL22 Storm Tracker meteorologist Jonathan Myers.
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8: The music that just makes my day.
0: This is Savannah's number one.

0: too. I feel like that's fitting.
1: Yes.
2: I wasn't going to wear this to the gym, but now I am.
1: You do it.
0: Greatest of all time.
1: Do it. Just walk in. I'm the greatest of all time. I'm going to put you under the orange lights today.
2: I know.
1: I'm excited
2: about
1: it.
2: It's a big day.
1: I'm excited. I've seen the workout from the man from the future.
2: Oh, yeah.
1: There's a man from the future who gives you the workout.
3: Wow.
1: That's how it works. You know, I go to this gym, and it's everywhere in the world that there is one. It's the same workout every day. It's a class, a one-hour class, split between the rower, the weight floor, and the treadmill. And BB Shea is going with me today. He's my latest recruit in an attempt to save $10 per month off of my membership fee.
2: Worked last time.
1: Sure did. Save a little money.
2: Yeah. You'd be surprised how many people think you're forcing me to do this.
3: He is.
2: I will tell people I'm going to the gym with Kelly, and they're like, you don't have to, though. It's fine. You can tell him no, you know?
0: It is. Well, I think the thing is that part. Telling Kelly no is tough. We all know that.
1: You'll either love it and become part of the cult. They call it a cult. Mm. I mean, that's how much we, you know, we're online, we're talking about it. You get into where it's like in your blood, you can't wait to go. Or you'll just be like, ooh, I don't like that kind of thing. You know, it's not my thing.
0: I think he's going to like it.
1: Well, most people do. I mean, when I take them, when I drag them in there, most people are like, ooh, that was really good. When you walk out, you're going to feel great. Mm, oh, okay. It's such an accomplishment. Walking in every day is like, oh. Walking out, top of the world. Top of the
3: in here. Leaving the gym is also a great feeling.
2: It's not just the gym.
1: Yes, in here every day. Walking in. Yeah, coming in, you're just like, oh, Christ. God.
2: Please don't let that gate open. Please don't let that gate open.
1: Walking out. You know my saying, the heaviest weight you'll lift today is the front door to the gym.
2: Oh.
1: I love that.
2: You're taking credit for that now.
1: That's mine.
2: Okay. Yeah,
1: that's mine.
2: Yeah.
1: That, motion is lotion, all of those things. If, you know, we don't come for easy. We come for hard. That's what we do. Mm-hmm. So the man from the future has already printed the workout. And it's a pretty tough one. So, okay. It's pretty par for the course for what they do in there, I would say.
2: I have to tell myself I have nothing to prove today.
1: Of course.
2: I'm just trying to get a good workout in.
1: That's all it is.
2: Set a baseline.
1: There you go.
0: He's right. Walking through the front door will be your victory, BB. Mm-hmm.
1: That's what we always say to each other. We're here.
2: Yeah.
1: You know, we're here. We did it. Mm-hmm. You know, that's how it is. Then we encourage each other on the way to a health journey. And then you just have to decide if you're going to power walk it or run it. And then we're going to do it. You know?
0: Now, this is where the bullying comes in.
1: Big time.
2: Mm-hmm. He said, I'm going to be next to you the entire time.
1: I told Coach
4: Kathy. You can run. I know you can run.
1: I told Coach Kathy. She goes, do you want to be next to him? I said, absolutely.
0: Yeah.
1: Put me next to him.
0: Yeah, well, because you want
1: to
0: see. I mean, I've never seen an ankle shatter like that. Will be a once in a lifetime. No.
1: You know how I got started there. Do you know that whole story, my background on this? I went to a 5K at the airport runway 9 years ago. We do it every year. Biggie's threatened to do it a few times. He's never seen airport runway one time.
0: No. Only time I've seen it is, well, flying.
1: From the air. Yeah. They do a 5K on the airport runway. You know what that sounds like? Wonderful. It's pure misery. Okay?
0: Yeah, you think, you know what it is? It sounds, you're like, oh, that's easy.
1: First, it sounds, well, that's fun. There's airplanes all around you. Really, it's very industrial, and then it also, as Biggie just said, sounds easy. I'm out on the runway, I'm back on the runway. The problem is, it's 3 miles or whatever, you can do a 10K, which is over 6 miles. You see the finish line, and it's like it's some sort of mirage.
2: It's a mirage.
1: You never get there. You've been there with
2: me. I have,
1: Lord. So I ran into, this was 9 years ago, I ran into a reporter there named Shannon Smith. She works for the Fox affiliate here. Guns out. She was looking good. She was looking good.
0: She's fit.
1: Big time. I said to her, woo, look at those guns. So a police officer had to intervene.
2: I'm sorry, did you say gun, sir? You don't say gun in large crowds, moron.
3: Can't say that at the airport.
1: Look at those guns. Everybody,
2: get down.
1: What?
2: Yeah.
1: Get down.
2: I said, no, I'm talking to Shannon. You know what this idiot just said? He said, look at them guns in a crowd at the airport.
1: They had to delay the race 2 hours.
2: Yeah.
1: Everybody had to be searched. Anyway.
2: Stupid.
1: After all that was done, I was like, Shannon, I meant your guns. You're looking good, girl. She goes, CrossFit. I do CrossFit. Remember, that was a big, I guess it still is. Mm-hmm. Talk about a cult, all CrossFit. So I said, I'm going to do it. I'm doing CrossFit. So I come on like some kind of jackass on Monday on here. Mm-hmm. And I said, boom, I'm doing CrossFit. That's it. It's happening. Everybody here, they look down at their nails or in their phones. They're like, whatever. Yeah, we've heard it before.
0: It's like me saying I'm not going to miss any more days.
2: We'll believe it when we see it.
0: We all know.
1: Yeah. I'll be in tomorrow. Okay, right.
0: In my mind, I believe it. In my mind, I believe it. In my body.
1: Me too. Yeah. I believed it. That episode. I'm doing CrossFit. I'm getting fit. Yeah. And at that time, I was terribly overweight. You know how you feel. And so I was set to do CrossFit. I was going to look into it. Really, I was just running my mouth, you know, talking out my ass like I so often do. You know. Then this guy who's a P1 New Hampshire Tim. Remember him?
0: Oh, yeah. Great guy.
1: Met New Hampshire Tim through email. He called us once about smuggling drugs next to his testicles.
0: Mm-hmm. Nut tarts.
1: Nut tarts. He had acid on sweet tarts held under his scrotum.
0: Boy.
1: Every day this week.
0: Man.
1: Mentioned the word scrotum. He was pulled over at a traffic stop, and he started sweating so badly, the nut tarts started to melt there under his...
3: Oh, no.
0: And the best part is we call him New Hampshire Tim because he had stolen New York plates because he thought it'd be cooler to be from New York, and he had to fess up to the cop in front of his buddy.
1: Mm-hmm.
0: Yeah, I'm really from New Hampshire, but I stole these plates so everyone would think I was from New York.
1: For no other reason. It wasn't a stolen car.
3: He just wanted to be cool. Exactly. I get that.
1: So he's New Hampshire Tim. Well, we had known him just through the phone, and he emailed me and said, don't do CrossFit. Do Orange Theory. It's a great workout, and it's not as hard on your body, and I think you'd really enjoy it. So,
0: changed his life.
1: So he said. Yeah. He said, changed my life. I never met him. I never seen him in person. So I write him back like, okay, yeah, sure. You know, not really going to do it.
3: You're going to take advice from this guy.
1: Well, I wasn't going to do it. I couldn't get going, you know, ever to the gym. And so it just laid there for a couple of weeks. And then he emailed me and said, you're in the class Monday at noon. And I was like, oh, crap. I'm actually.
0: What?
1: All right. He did it. So I go that Monday at noon. I meet Coach Kathy, who you're going to meet today. My first coach. She says, I know you're great friends with New Hampshire Tim. I put you next to him for the entire workout. I said, I have never met him.
0: Which one is he?
1: He wasn't there yet. You have to go. Your first day, you have to go early. BB Shea and I are going 15 minutes early to get the walkthrough.
0: Can you yell, hey, Tim, when he comes in? So
1: I don't know who he is. I don't know who he is. So this guy walks in. He is a shredded muscle covered from neck to knees in tattoos. And I said, run. Everyone, get down. They were like, that's New Hampshire Tim. I was like, no.
0: Oh, my God. Damn.
1: Well, he turned out to be this incredibly nice guy. I do the workout. I hated it. I was like, this is awful. I can't do it, is what I thought. I can't do it. So New Hampshire Tim, for the next two, I said, you do your stuff. They try to get you to join us. Let me think about it, that kind of thing. And I was like, I'm never doing that. I went home and told my wife. I was like, I could never, ever do that again. So New Hampshire Tim... He's as bad as I am. He keeps badgering me like, come on back. So then he says, I have some pull there. I just got you 2 free weeks. I was like, oh, my God. What? I was like, how'd you do that? That nobody does that. It's like, all right. So I go for the 2 weeks. And by the end of the 2 weeks, I was like, oh, I really like it a lot. Mm-hmm. Now I can do it and I get it and I understand. The more I did it, the more I wanted to do it.
3: I can see why they compare this to a cult.
1: They say you've drank the...
3: I mean, the way he sucked you in there.
1: He loves it. And I love it. Now I try to get everybody to go, you know. I've drunk the orange Kool-Aid, as they say.
0: Yeah, he's gotten shirts and towels.
1: Oh, God, I've got all that stuff.
2: And how many classes have you done now?
1: I don't keep track exactly, but roughly 2,291.
2: Okay. That's a round number.
1: Okay. Yeah. 2,291. If you come back again in a couple of weeks, they'll probably honor me for my 300th class. That's what they do. They'll say. Yeah. Yeah. And today they'll be like, BB Shea, first class. And everybody's going to go, yeah, at the
0: end
1: of it.
0: Let's get a picture. Like, no need.
1: No, you can get a pic. We'll get a pic. They'll put it up on their social media. I'm so excited. I'm just really excited in there today. Now, you're going to run. You're going to run.
2: I'm not going to run. I'm walking.
1: You're going to run. I'm going to make him. Pick it up.
0: Just the ankle will shatter.
3: I'm expecting a tearful call later this afternoon.
1: I'm going to tell him. I'm going to be like, go faster. Faster. That's what I do to my nephew.
0: Harder.
1: Over there. Faster. Harder. Let's go. Last one. Faster.
0: Yeah, but remember, there's a difference between BB Shea's body and your nephew's.
1: He's only 14.
0: He's 14.
1: He turns 15.
0: He's basically rubber.
1: He turns 15 tomorrow. I'm dragging him in for his birthday burn. I'm like, let's go get your birthday burn on. Let's go. That's what they call it. On your birthday, you do a birthday burn, and for every year you've been alive, you do that many burpees. Yes!
3: Oh, my gosh.
1: Well, he's only 15.
2: That's not too bad. Yeah,
3: but what about when it's your birthday?
1: Yeah, 56. Yeah, that's right. And everybody stays after to do 56 burpees. Yeah.
0: You can tell the EMS even when he passed out at 38.
1: Is he 38? No, he's 56.
0: No, 56.
1: He didn't make it.
0: He got to 38, and that's when he lost consciousness.
1: He didn't make it. I had an email from a woman who says, good for you for getting BB Shea into the gym with you today. I go to a gym where a woman in her mid-40s wears heavy, heavy black under-eye makeup, which always runs down her face. She's sweating so much by the end. I don't have the nerve to go up to her and ask, is it on purpose? Do you want that look? Why are you wearing eye black in the gym? That's hard to. Maybe I should do something like that.
2: That's a vet move with the eye black.
1: With the eye black on. Who does that?
0: Is it something about, well, I mean, I always heard eye black, you know, football players wear it for the lights.
1: The glare out of the sun. But
0: so is the gym lights too bright for her?
1: Can't imagine that. I wouldn't think so anyway. Didn't say what gym she goes to. Some of them you go to and they are really black. You're going to like Orange Theory. It's dark in there. It's all it's very, very cold because you sweat, and it's dark with orange mood lighting. Mm-hmm. You and I are going to be right next to each other. Yeah, we're going to start on the rower. We're going to go to the weight floor. Then we're going over to the treadmill. We're just going to rock it today. I'm excited. When you coming in? Let's go.
3: Orange isn't my color. I'm sorry.
1: Let's go.
2: She's permanently attached to it with her hair.
3: Just clashes. It doesn't work.
1: Got a great story for you later on the grid about tanning and how now there's, you know, despite all the warnings, there's more tanning than ever thanks to TikTokers who, and my daughter's one of these, you know, she got a lifeguard job, I'm convinced, just so she could get a good tan. And dermatologists are worried because so many more people are doing this, of course. Then our colleague, this is health related as well, Katie came in today. I love BB Shea's take on this. You know, Katie, she came in today and she said, I'm really worried that one of us in this building is going to get that explosive diarrhea that's going around. Now we have like 220 confirmed cases here. Second leading state for us, yeah.
0: I tossed out some bag salad last night. I was unsure.
1: Mm-hmm.
0: And I just back and forth, and I was like, well, I know it's pre-washed and that. Mm-hmm. I just couldn't bring myself to eat it and tossed it.
1: You've done that many times, I'm sure. Just couldn't bring myself to eat this vile weed.
0: 1,000% right.
1: It wasn't. I don't think that's out of the norm, really.
0: Let me say this. This is the first time I've tossed bag salad before it's expired.
1: Okay. All right. First time.
0: Normally, I'm like, oh, gross. When did this go bad?
1: God, look at that.
0: Why'd I buy this?
1: Disgusting. Fantastic take from BB Shea. Katie said, I'm convinced one of us is going to get explosive diarrhea. BB Shea said, I don't think I'd know it if I did. He's got it so often. He's got it so often.
2: My bowel movements are chaotic. I don't know what's happening.
1: I don't even care. I love that. Jim will set you right on that.
2: I know.
1: We get you regular. Be ready to go.
0: Oh, yeah. Oh, great. Both of you fighting a poop before. Yeah,
1: that's what we do.
0: What a time to be in that gym.
1: I'm always in the toilet before. I have to be. I have to cleanse my body of everything before I get on the treadmill. Don't have two chunks of cheesecake in the meeting today because that'll set you back.
2: If it comes in the building today, I'm gonna struggle to not eat it.
1: Take it, put it in the fridge for later or something. Yeah. Because that you don't want that on your gut. I've done that. That is miserable.
0: Blowing chunks of cheesecake.
2: I'm worried about throwing up or diarrheaing on the treadmill.
1: You wouldn't be the first.
2: Okay, that's good to know.
1: You would not be the first.
0: Oh, you brought your son. No.
1: No.
0: Brother?
1: He's not my son.
0: No.
1: I also owe Biggie an apology. BB Shea witnessed it. Pre-program. Biggie was supposed to leave early today because he had an appointment. Heart issue?
0: Just check up.
1: So he was going to leave like 45 minutes early today, but he called in to the room and said, you know how I was going to leave early today? I muted you. And I said, that son of a bitch is leaving early today. Can you believe this? After all the days he's been like, that's fat SOB is leaving early today. And then the next thing he said was, I felt bad about missing so many days, so I rescheduled my appointment so I don't have to leave early. And I had to unmute you and go, thank you.
3: He feels bad now. Yeah,
0: sounds good. Yeah, now it might kill me.
1: There's that.
0: Yeah.
1: He might be killed, but other than that.
0: I just got to make it 2 more weeks.
1: They're going to say to you, man, I wish you'd come in 2 weeks
0: ago. 2 weeks ago.
1: We could have saved your heart 2 weeks ago. Now, no, we can't do it. Sadly, you saw that the guy who just died.
0: Lindsey Graham.
1: He had chest pain and said, I'm going to ignore this because I'm doing Meet the Press tomorrow.
0: No, we all do it.
1: I know.
0: I think we all think to ourselves,
1: it's true.
0: Whatever's wrong is eh.
1: Mm-hmm. Mm-hmm. He said, I've got to meet the press. I'll go on Monday. You know.
0: Exactly. Well, because no one thinks my aorta is about to explode.
1: Ooh, God, I know. Isn't that awful?
0: Yeah.
1: That really is. I mean, I did hear he was. Mm-hmm. He literally said, I can't die yet. I've got to meet the press tomorrow. And like as a chuckle to somebody. That's what I read anyway. that he made that statement, that an unnamed source said he literally said that.
0: Somebody who's waited till the last minute and been that close. But you never really do think it's going to happen.
1: No, you don't. That's
0: like
1: true.
0: The time I've truly gone to the hospital, even then I was like, well, isn't anything.
1: Right.
0: And then you get in there and they're like, oh, this is very bad. And you're like, oh.
1: Yeah.
3: I'm wondering if this is a man-woman thing.
1: Women go?
3: Well, I mean, I'm 25 and when my chest hurts because I'm having a little heart cramp or something, I'm like, oh, I'm dying. This is my last day on earth.
1: The other way. Some people go the other way. Yeah. That's true. It's like, oh, there's a bump. Oh, God, that's cancer.
3: Like if I get a tick, I'm like, well, I've got Lyme disease now. That's the end. Mm-hmm. And I don't even think Lyme disease is that deadly.
1: She gets a lot of ticks. I don't know if you know. She gets more ticks.
3: I do. Really? They love me. I don't know if it's my blood type, but I get them all the time.
0: I'm not outside enough.
1: No.
3: That's another thing. I do walk outside a lot with my dog often.
1: What are you thinking? There's your problem. There's your problem.
3: That's what I get for going outside.
1: That's right. You should be with us bathed in the orange today. You're going to have an orange glow to you tomorrow. Exciting.
0: I will tell you, I think that also shows once again that the mindset of just work precedes everything.
1: Right.
0: Because he's like, well, I got to do Meet the Press.
1: Exactly.
0: He's like, I got to do that. I got to make sure I'm on Meet the Press. So I'll just worry about this later. Poor Kyle Busch.
1: Same.
0: I think, and you know, people always, I think, well, what do you got to do? You have money.
1: Mm-hmm.
0: Why do you have to worry about work? Because we all, I think, just have that ingrained as Americans of work, don't miss work. If you do miss work, you feel terrible, you're getting fired, all that.
1: Mm-hmm. Yeah, of course. That's, well, and he thought of Lindsey Graham, probably rightfully so. He's like, I've got to get this done. This is important work for America. Yeah. You know, he's trying
0: 100%
1: his agenda, whatever he wanted it to be. And Kyle Busch. Same, you know.
0: He was, you know, still testing cars. He'd been sick for weeks, and he just kept pushing through.
1: Both of those things were really terrible tragedies. Speaking of sports, I was talking to BB Shea about this as well. Spain and France play in the World Cup today at 3:00 Eastern Time, which to me on a Tuesday at 3:00, it's like, why wouldn't they schedule that prime time? But the reason I'm assuming is because Europeans watch prime time, right? I mean, in Europe, it's 8:00.
2: It's prime time over there. Yes. Yeah.
1: Do you think if the game was between America and Canada or America and Mexico, it would be at 8:00 instead of 3:00?
2: No.
1: You do not?
2: No, I still think it would be the same.
1: Really?
0: Really?
2: I still think more Europeans would watch an American-Canada World Cup final than Americans would.
1: No kidding.
2: Yeah. 100%.
1: Yeah, you may be right. Yeah. Maybe they are. Because, I mean, the final is Sunday at 3:00 Eastern Time, which I love.
2: That's amazing.
1: Yeah. I mean, it's like, all right, I'll watch it.
2: Put the Super Bowl at 3 p.m. for all I care.
1: Amen, brother.
2: Why do we have to wait so late for the Super Bowl?
3: On a Sunday.
1: Honestly, of course.
2: And I know it's earlier than most games throughout the season, but still, 3 p.m. is an amazing time on a Sunday.
1: Oh, clearly. Because then it's over. All the festivities are over by 7, and we can all go to bed.
2: Yeah.
1: But they, you know why they do it, though. It's so they get primetime ratings, and then afterwards, you know, the game is like 10:30, CBS or whoever airs NBC can put on some show that'll get
0: huge ratings. They have their next big show,
1: They'll put it on there. That's why. You know, they used to, I mean, many, many years ago, the Super Bowl was like 3 or 3:30. I think at we're up to number 61.
0: Yeah.
1: By like 13, 14, they started putting it like 5:00, then later and later. And now it's... 6:40 by the time it starts, you know, they're really getting, I don't think they'll go much later though. Cause that network wants.
0: No. Yeah. Because you don't want an 11:00 start for your new hit show.
1: Exactly. They want to start it. But if I were the networks, I'd say start it at 5:40.
0: I think you should back it up to 5 PM.
1: Yes. Start. And that's when like all the national, you know, the players are introduced by 5:30. It starts. By the time the trophy's given out, it's 9:00. And then the network gets two shows. You know, they get to 11. 9 to 11 is theirs.
0: I've always felt like 6:40 or whatever. It's always just a little too late.
1: I agree.
0: I think you could do 5:00. You'd still have plenty of time for all your food.
1: Yeah.
0: And app, you know, people, I feel like you'd almost have more viewers.
1: Yeah, certainly as many.
0: Yeah.
1: I mean, the NFL wouldn't have to worry.
0: And your shows, I would think the networks would love that.
1: No, I agree 100%. That's what I would do. What do you think of this? A survey of 2,000 Americans were asked, do you think you could score a goal on a World Cup caliber goalie? This is a penalty kick. Do you think? And 25% said, yeah, I could score. I could score.
2: That's ridiculous.
0: Yeah.
2: Absolutely not.
1: Now, with a penalty kick, though, like at least when you see it on real soccer, the goalie just has to guess. And if he guesses wrong, you're scoring. But I think we kick it so slowly.
2: We kick it so slow, we'd have no motion on it. Like these guys who strike the ball, they're pros for a reason.
1: Yeah.
2: They can control it and put it wherever they want.
0: And I didn't know this has become a thing until I was watching a game with a penalty shootout or a shootout to end the game. Apparently, the shuffle up to the ball is like a new thing.
1: Oh, is that right?
0: Yeah, it used to be you just ran up and kicked it. Now, and the old school guys apparently hate these young guys doing the shuffle.
1: Well, plus, we don't know how to fake going one way and going the other. I feel like I could not score a goal.
0: No.
1: Do you think you could get a point off the Wimbledon champion?
0: No.
1: One point.
0: No. They drill it back in my face.
2: Yeah.
1: But you could, like, if you're serving, you know, you serve a lollipop start, and maybe he hits it out. But I guess not. I guess he's too good. You would not. You would and so if you played a full set against the Wimbledon champion.
2: Against Yannick Sinner.
1: Yeah. Or who's the kid? Who's Alcaraz. Okay. You play them in a full set of tennis. You don't think you're scoring one
2: not
1: point.
2: Once.
1: You don't think he'd double fault one?
2: Not once.
1: Mm-mm. Not one time. Because
2: you may get lucky with a double fault.
1: Well, but if he's trying and he knows I can't lose a point. Like if he gets $100 million if you don't get a point off of him, he'd know how
2: to. But here's the thing. I think he could take it so easy on you, he could control it better
1: 100%.
2: Than a pro coming at you. Yeah, straight sets, straight points, nothing on me.
1: He, even on a second serve, I think, could put it just to get it in play and make it. He'll never double fault.
0: And serving, I bet you wouldn't even see it. I bet it come by you so fast.
3: Yeah.
0: I bet you'd be standing there and be like, when's he going to hit it? And they're like, he did.
1: I told you about my friend Depeche. Did I tell you about Depeche?
3: No.
1: Right. My friend Depeche, he has played in Wimbledon. I mean, you know, never that you would know. But he's
3: good.
1: Really good. I mean, he's not from this country, so he's really good. So he moved over here. He was the pro at one of these tennis places. So when I used to play tennis, once in a while, if we needed somebody for doubles and we didn't have anybody, he'd fill in and play to our level, you know. And one time, I was on the receiving end. And he was down love 40, and he's like, oh, I need to get back in this now. So he just blitzed one right past me, like what you just said.
0: Yeah.
1: Then he served on the next guy, again, blitzed it past him. Now it's 30-40, he's serving to me again, and instead of blitzing it past me, he hits it so it bounces and goes over my head. I mean, I can't even hit, so now it's,
3: that's
1: you know.
3: Not even fun if you're playing with somebody that is letting you, if you do win, you know he let you win.
1: Well, we didn't have enough players, so just to get out there and play. But the point is, He could control everything. You know, once he got down, he's like, oh, okay, let me
0: he's
1: stop.
0: He's like, okay, let me actually
1: let me
0: play
1: just
0: now.
1: Play a little bit. Mark, you're talking about tennis. Could you get a point off the Wimbledon champion in one set? Go ahead.
5: I told DBC that the story I have is I was a tennis pro for years. Mm-hmm. I think the highest ranked, I was in like the 800th in the world. Right. And I met a guy in a bar, was drunk, and it was at a country club. This is in California. I was about 25 years ago. Mm-hmm. And he bet me $1,000 that he could return my serve. And I said, I'll give you 20 chances. And I walked away with $1,000.
1: Of course you did.
5: So if that gives you some perspective of what that would look like, then I don't know. I think you could get lucky.
1: Yep.
5: But I don't know. It'd be difficult. And especially if you just drop and hit, they're going to be too good. If they serve, they're going to be too good.
1: Yep. Exactly. Unless he just accidentally hits one back into the net off your serve, just being careless.
0: Yeah.
1: I agree with you. Thank you very much, Mark. Really appreciate it. So how about a base hit off of or put the ball in play off a major league pitcher?
2: No.
1: No?
2: No.
1: Because he'll either throw it 100 miles an hour or he'll break it off, you know.
2: I could gain a yard in the NFL as a running back. I believe that.
1: Because you have a lineman
2: blocking
1: for you.
2: Good line, yes.
0: Yeah.
1: Maybe.
0: If you have the right line.
1: Line, because you can at least stumble forward.
0: Yeah.
1: But even that, can you gain 5 yards? Can you complete a pass?
2: No.
1: Well, you could do a little screen pass out the side, maybe. I don't know. But in a one-on-one sport like soccer or tennis or with all these things we're talking about. Now, you play Scottie Scheffler 18 holes of golf. Can you win a hole?
2: No.
1: I think you could because I think he could bogey one and you could par one.
0: You no might shot. Get lucky.
2: No shot.
1: You don't think so?
2: No shot.
0: I do. I think that's your best shot.
1: I do, too, because you could par a hole and he could just hit it, you know, accidentally.
0: Yeah, he could shank one into the woods.
1: Maybe. Yeah. Maybe. I mean, he has bogeyed holes.
0: Yeah.
1: Tough though. Coming up, the ultimate don't you know who I am moment. It comes from a woman on The View. She's next. Two guys named Chris Jones.
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25: 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Not, but wait, there's a catch. Lower. Actually lower. So if you're shopping around, or just want

0: I think Red Rachel and I have something in common. I never heard of Jordan Walker either.
1: I never heard of a home run derby.
0: Oh, you didn't know the home run derby?
1: No, I thought I was picturing horses playing baseball.
0: No.
2: God, I used to live for the home run derby when I was a kid.
0: I never got into it either.
2: Really?
0: Two things I've never gotten into, the home run derby and the ESPYs, which are also this week. They do the ESPYs on Wednesday night. Mm. And when the ESPYs came out, that's the sports. It's like the Oscars for sports. Many years ago, I thought, this is a fantastic idea. I'm going to watch this every year. I've never seen one episode of it.
1: Was that the one that Shane Gillis hosted last year?
0: At one point, he did.
2: Yes. Yes.
1: That was the only time I'd ever seen any of it.
0: You know, I think it's because, like, you don't need awards for sports. They settle it on the field. You know,
3: exactly. There's MVPs, championships for that.
0: But yeah. They do it at the right time of year because there's not too much else going on.
2: I never watched them.
0: I didn't mean either. I just don't care too much about it. BB Shea says he's going to watch this. Tom Cruise has got a new movie coming out called Digger, and they dropped the trailer for it yesterday. I believe, they're going to try to give Tom Cruise the Oscar for this.
3: Yeah, he's going for it in this one. I've been chronicling this and wanting to see this for a long time since it got announced, and they dropped the trailer for the first time yesterday, and he looks unrecognizable.
0: Mm-hmm.
3: You can tell it's him, but it's just not a normal Tom Cruise look. The movie itself, I don't know. I'm not sold yet.
0: He could have won the Oscar a long time ago for Magnolia or Born on the 4th of July and he lost both times. I think he's one of these that eventually they're going to give him an Academy
3: Award. This is his last shot, I think.
0: I think he'll get it.
2: He definitely is right about not looking anything like Tom. He looks barely like a very old Tom Cruise.
0: Thinning gray hair. And you can
2: overweight.
0: If you say that's Tom Cruise, you know it. But otherwise, you might miss him. And I do believe they engineer these movies late in an actor's career to give him an Oscar. And he's in his mid-60s now, and still in great shape.
1: Mm-hmm.
0: See what the gym does for him.
3: That's right. Yes.
1: And Scientology.
0: That might be the reason he doesn't win it. That's why he's not going to win it.
1: Yeah.
0: Scientology. Let's get into Scientology next.
3: Let's do it.
0: First, we'll go to Orange Theory. Then we'll do Scientology.
3: All praise Xenu.
0: Yeah, whatever.
1: Two cults in one.
0: Why not? Let's just do it. You know, the trailer I was into, they dropped it for the Friday the 13th prequel that's coming on Peacock. And we're getting Peacock just for that now. Linda Cardellini plays Mrs. Voorhees in a prequel to all the Friday the 13ths. You think I'm not watching that first day? October 15th? What? Who's coming over?
1: Not all at once now.
3: I've got stuff to do that day.
2: I have my own Peacock subscription.
0: October 15th. You know what we're going to do, BB Shet? We're going to get up, go to the gym, go home, binge it.
3: Okay.
0: We can justify that. You know what I don't like? I was binging Mad Men yesterday. Yes, I've already seen it. Yes. But I was watching it for about, I don't know, 6 hours. Wife was out.
2: Not much.
0: She was out yesterday. Like, all right, I'll watch it. About 4 hours in, a message came up and said, are you still watching this?
3: Oh, yeah.
0: I was like, yeah, don't ask me these questions. Yeah, I'm still watching.
2: That's when you know you're in a good binge is when it breaks. Are you still there?
1: This is an unbelievable amount of time to be watching TV. Are you sure?
0: It really annoys me.
2: Just press a button.
0: Make sure you're still alive. That's really annoying. It's like, yeah, I'm still watching
3: be
0: this.
3: Be happy I'm okay.
0: Why don't you be don't happy I'm watching it? Don't, yeah. Don't ask me these.
2: No one watches this much Mad Men.
0: I do.
3: John Hamm doesn't watch Mad Men this much.
0: I mean, it comes up on the screen. It's like, are you seriously still watching? Yes, I am still watching this. I've knocked out 6 episodes. Fine. And you have to, I guess it wants to make sure you're still alive and awake, and you have to finally press a button.
3: Yep.
0: I don't care for that. It's like, there's no need for you to interrogate me.
1: It is nice if you're going to sleep and you leave the TV on, because then it doesn't keep running into, you know, 3 seasons later.
0: That's right.
2: Yeah.
0: I guess that's the reason. Well, I was wide awake and watching it, and I told him so.
2: Yeah.
0: I was very hostile with him.
1: It's very insulting and demeaning.
0: Yes, it is. Yes,
2: I
0: have watched this.
2: You're right about when it changes over to a different, like, show if you've fallen asleep.
1: Oh, I hate
2: that. And then the show that you're never going to watch is constantly in your continue watching
0: spot.
2: Oh,
0: yeah.
2: It's like, don't you want to continue watching? It's like, no,
1: I didn't want to watch it in the first place.
2: Yeah.
0: That should be an option. No, this was against my choosing to begin with. You forced it on me. Exactly. The co-host of The View, Sunny Hostin, apparently called the police when her son, Gabriel,

0: received a trespassing citation for jogging along an active railroad track in New York. You can't do that. So they gave him a citation. Hostin identified herself, questioned officers, before later saying, look, I'm on The View.
1: Oh.
2: It's one way to get your son locked up.
0: Come on.
1: Yeah.
0: I'm Sonny Hostin. Don't you know who I am? She argued that her Harvard graduate son mistakenly believed the area was opened because the gate was unlocked and insisted he posed no threat and that the citation should be removed from his record.
1: No.
0: Well, I don't like that she dropped, like, I'm Sonny Hostin.
1: But if
0: the gate's open, was there signage there? I don't know.
1: Well, I'm just saying, I think anyone would have gotten a ticket there, even if the gate was open. But if there's, I'm sure there was signage.
0: Probably was.
2: This is all stuff you can take it up in court. You can go to court and say, hey, this is, you know, take pictures. This is what it looked like, and take it up in court.
0: She has written the district attorney to try and get the case dismissed. Right now, I'm sure it'll be some little nothing.
1: And they probably will. They might dismiss it or just give them a $25 fine or something.
0: Mm-hmm.
1: To me, it's just a citation. You didn't need to run up and drop The View in Harvard. And
0: man, not since I drove through that active crime scene have we seen somebody try to use their privilege so much.
1: You've tried to use your privilege as much as possible.
0: I went right through that crime scene that one time on the way to work, and they said, hey, Chris. I'm like, hey, on the way to work. And the guy said, have you got your head straight up your ass? Because this is obviously, I mean, there are blue lights everywhere. And I was like, I got to get to the radio station. They were like, yeah, not through here, bro.
1: Yeah.
0: And I didn't do any other way.
2: Don't you know who I am?
0: I played the card.
1: He's the only person I know who's tried to wave cops around him when they've been behind him with lights on.
3: Come on now.
2: You can go around.
0: A few times I've done that.
1: Didn't you run a stop sign one time and just almost got in a chase because you thought, no way, it's for me?
0: Yes. Yes, I did.
1: Yeah.
0: My daughter got pulled for the first time the other day.
1: Really?
0: Oh. 48 in a 35. They let her go with a warning. And when she got home, she said, I was confused as to what to do. She was on a busy street, Battleground Avenue here. And she pulled into a drugstore, CVS parking lot. And the cop said, you did the right thing. It took her a while to pull over. And he said, it's okay. That's a tough one for a 17-year-old.
1: 100%. I've always heard if you're in an area that you feel like is unsafe, you want to get to like a lighted area if it's dark, make sure you put on your flashers that at least shows intention to pull over.
0: That's smart. I'll tell her that.
1: Yeah. So put on your flashers like, hey, I see you. I'm pulling over, but I'm also not going to pull off just here where it's a busy street.
0: Right.
1: Or into just a darkened parking lot where I don't feel safe.
0: Yeah. I think that's pretty good. I put the flashers on and wait for some decent place to
1: change. I know that road, changeover catcher, because that road goes like 35, 40, 45, back down 35.
0: Yeah, but that's what did happen to her. I started to give her the lecture, and my wife said, don't you even dare.
1: Heavy foot. Yeah.
0: Well, remember when we were looking at colleges and I was on the way, we were on the way up to Boone, and while I was lecturing my son up the mountain, the cops' blue lights came on behind me and
1: going around.
0: While the cop was writing me my ticket, my son, he went back to the car, you know, to say, I'll be back in just a moment. My son's like, oh, I just put this on TikTok, and I just wanted to kill him. His friend's name is Hunt, and he's like, Hunt thinks this is hilarious. And I was like, why does Hunt know about this already?
1: And you were definitely speeding up the mountain.
2: That's tough.
1: Can't even blame the downhill for
0: 78 and 55.
1: Yeah,
2: up the mountain.
0: Up the mountain, not down the mountain, but up the mountain. So now whenever I lecture either one of them on speed, my wife just says, stop right there. And I really can't even lecture Sonny Hostin for dropping her name.
1: I've been in the car with Chris Kelly a few times. One van ride I'll never forget to an award ceremony.
0: True.
1: That had many instances.
0: True. Well, I almost ran over a man who was trying to pump gas.
1: Yes, yeah.
0: Get him out of the way.
2: Was he, pumping gas in the middle of the street? Or?
0: No. He was out of gas.
1: He was done, and I was like, get out of the way.
0: I needed his pump.
2: I see.
0: Yeah, I told him to get out of the way.
1: Dave's yelling, anyone want peanut M&M's?
0: Shut up, Dave. Now shut him right down and move that guy out of the way. I don't like to be in the car. I like to get on out. Coming up here on the Two Guys Named Christian, weirdest collection you'll hear about all day. Someone selling it for money, and I think Biggie could probably sell his collection of this very thing. That's next, Two Guys Named Chris Show.
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14: Mild and muggy to start off Tuesday morning. Throughout the day, there will be more clouds and sunshine with scattered showers and thunderstorms mainly this afternoon. A downpour will be possible. Highs in the upper 80s. And tonight, evening thunderstorm. Lows will be in the mid-70s. That's your forecast. I'm WJCL22 Storm Tracker Meteorologist Jonathan Myers.
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0: Just got an email, BB, wishing you luck on your gym visit today.
1: That was nice.
0: A lot of people ready for you to get in there. And Mandy says to me, you're so inspiring to bring BB Shea to the gym. Yeah, I do what I can.
1: It's like a make-a-wish thing.
0: Do what I can. Yeah, well, no, she
1: There's no way that was actually said.
19: lot of people are hoping that I, you know, blow my knee out and miss some days. And,
0: yeah, a lot of people do, I'm sure. She says, golly, you're so inspirational. And whatever.
1: She must be new. It's like when people think you're doing this for BB Shea.
0: Yeah, I'm getting a little break on
1: the... Yeah, get a little break on your price. Yeah,
0: that's right. You know, they always say... Well, they used to do this. They would say, as you walk in, they would say, your price of admission is one high five. And so you high five the coach as you go in. But, of course, they still do charge your credit card.
1: that monthly debit is different.
0: Yeah, they still will go after a little cash.
2: I don't think I could ever step foot in this place.
0: Oh, you're going to do it next Wednesday.
2: My workouts are hate workouts. They sound too positive.
0: Oh, God, we're very positive. We're very positive.
2: I can't get motivated with positivity.
0: We're builders. We're not tear-downers. We're builders.
1: Which is opposite of what he is in real life.
0: 100%.
2: Interesting.
1: 100% it's right. Very odd.
0: And I leave, and I start tearing people down. It's the 1 hour of the day where things are built up. Here's your I was surprised by this. And a P1 listener sent me this saying he saw it on Craigslist. And it was inspired because Biggie has the tow truck that comes by to cut his toenails once every, 3 weeks? Month?
1: Month.
0: Once. And did the tow truck come the other day when it was supposed to?
1: Yeah, that was rough.
0: Really?
1: Yeah, because I was in crisis.
0: No, that's right.
2: Having with trouble sitting still.
0: That's right.
1: Area. Mm-hmm. So I had to, it was a very, it was a rough experience.
0: The tow truck, T-O-E, is a woman that trims Biggie's toenails once a month. And apparently has a lot of business.
1: Very busy and does a phenomenal job. My toes are the best part of my entire body.
0: I believe it.
1: They look, I believe it. I'm going to tell you, I think when I finally go, I think I'm going to be like, God, look at his body, but look at his toes. How did he keep his toes in that good a shape?
0: You know, we should flip you in the casket so it's open casket, but it's your feet.
1: Yeah. That's the best part I got. Yeah,
0: feet first.
1: And not really.
0: Look how lifelike. Look how good they look.
1: I cover the feet. Just let the toes go through. Maybe we could just have the toes just shoot through.
0: Add some socks. Yeah, underneath the sheet.
1: Believe me, when I look down at my feet, I go, "That is grotesque." Except my toes look unbelievable.
0: Yeah, they didn't have to do any work on that. Look at that. He looks so lifelike in there. His toes were the best part of him. Man.
1: This is the best money I spend every month.
0: That's what we're going to be saying.
1: Yeah.
0: Wow, look at those toes. Fantastic. Now, the emailer, this is Rhonda, says she clipped this from Craigslist. Not sure if it's even real or not. Toenail clippings for a collection. And the guy collects toenail clippings. And he says, please read before judging. This is serious. I want to expand my toenail collection. Before you jump to any conclusions, let me assure you this is a legitimate hobby. I organize each clipping by shape, thickness, and what I describe as toenail personality. I have one thumbnail-sized pinky toenail from 1998 that resembles the state of Delaware. It's my prized possession. That's a joke. This can't be right. Nobody does that. Either you're a serial killer or it's a joke. Yeah. I mean, you're collecting toenails from people.
2: I mean, Craigslist is where you will find the world's craziest, the weirdest strangest,
0: you think this guy really possibly collects toenails?
2: It's possible.
1: I think it's very possible.
0: He says, I'm hoping to find unique additions that tell a story. Curved, oddly colored, suspiciously aerodynamic. Don't throw away your toenails. I can use them. I will pay for them. Compensation depends on rarity and presentation. Bonus points if you provide a handwritten story on what kind of shoes produce this toenail. Is Craigslist now in competition with Facebook Marketplace?
1: Oh, yeah. Craigslist is old, frankly.
0: Yeah, it was the original, but I think Facebook Marketplace has beaten it now.
1: Big time.
0: Yeah.
1: But, I mean, Craigslist is still there, but it's nothing like it was because there's so many sites like it now. But for a time, it was the place.
2: It was also, it kind of served as like a hookup dating thing.
1: Oh, yeah. Yeah, 100%. That's where you had the misconnections. You know, saw this person over, you know, reaching for buns at the grocery store.
0: Isn't that too bad? Don't you think it's too bad that, like, somebody starts something like that and then this behemoth Facebook comes along? Same thing happened with, like, Skype. Here, now it's FaceTime.
1: Swallowed up. Yeah,
0: swallowed up by Facebook or Apple. Guy continues, please no glitter, no artificial nails, no toenails for marathon runners. They're too common for my collection. Too many collectors have this. Serious collectors only. If you're trying to just gross me out by sending me ordinary toenails, raise your standards. And then he puts the address and everything.
2: Is there a link for this?
0: She did not include the link. She just included the here's where it is.
1: I believe this guy.
0: Do you really?
19: It's a little too specific for it not to be real.
0: You think?
19: Yes.
1: Really? Yeah. Man. Like, I think he's, and he probably does get mad when he just gets average toenails.
0: Yeah, I guess so.
1: What's special about this? Don't waste my time.
0: A miscoloring or something like that. But, I mean, I would say, if I saw this, I mean, to me, that raises a red flag as a cop. Like, this guy is collecting toenails from people he doesn't know.
2: What's he going to do with toenails?
0: Yeah, but the mindset.
2: I totally sell my toenails.
0: You'd sell, well, maybe you should sell them. Oh, so you want the
2: link. That's why I wanted the link. Yeah, I got nice toenails.
1: I do feel like there's a sexual angle, probably. He maybe just doesn't want to.
0: Or women. He wants women's toenails.
1: Or just toenails. You know, we all know there's a kink for everything.
0: Yeah, I guess. Well, this is one for sure. But I find that incredibly odd. So stuff like that is still on Craigslist. Do you find that kind of thing on Facebook Marketplace?
19: No. Craigslist is still for the creeps.
0: Okay.
19: I think Craigslist has got a negative connotation over the years. Mm-hmm. People get scared about it. Mm-hmm. Facebook Marketplace seems to be a little bit more on the up and up.
2: But still lots of scammers on Facebook Marketplace. Definitely. Lots of fake ads.
1: Facebook Marketplace is full of people who, you know, it'll say, the lowest I'm going is $100, mm-hmm. period.
0: Yeah.
1: Don't message me with anything else. And without fail, 20 messages. I'll give you 10.
0: Really?
1: Give you 5. Can I just have it?
0: We've never used it. My wife's sister does it a lot. And now we have it's like a bar from my wife's mother who passed away a few years ago. So we have the bar, no place in the house to put it. It's in the garage. And my wife says, I'm going to sell this on Facebook Marketplace, but it's so heavy. Now they're going to have to come to the house to see it. Is that legit? Is that okay?
1: Yeah, to me, it's risky.
0: Mm-hmm.
1: I don't love anything that involves coming to a house.
0: I don't either, but I mean,
1: you're going to have to.
0: I'm going to have to.
2: You want
0: to
2: vet them a little bit first, ask them some questions, because some people can sniff out a scammer after talking to them for a little while.
0: Oh, I see what you did there. I can't. I see what
2: you should
0: saying.
2: Be able to I'll figure pass, out if they're right. a scammer.
0: Well, I'll pass it by
1: that was
0: you.
1: That's a great job, Rachel.
0: I see exactly
1: that was a low blow, but it took a minute.
0: I saw the facial recognition. Some people.
2: I forgot who I was talking to.
0: I can't. I would never be able to.
1: Yeah, my brother-in-law sells a ton of stuff on Facebook Marketplace, but he normally does he'll either drop it off at their porch or.
0: Well, normally I would, but it's such a heavy item. And I don't know.
1: You don't want to move it because half the time what happens is they don't show up.
0: God, yeah.
2: Mm-hmm, that's true.
1: He gets a ton of, like I said, he gets a ton of people that'll offer something. And he'll be like, all right, I'll sell it to you for $25. And then they'll be like, actually, do you mind if I just have it? I'm on hard times.
2: Oh, yeah.
1: And he's like, no, I'm selling it. Well, I'm not just.
0: Well, then you feel bad. You
1: that's what he said. He's like, it's the guilt trip. They're like, I'm really in hard times. Can I just have it?
0: Mm-hmm.
2: And they know that if you're selling it on Facebook Marketplace, you really want it gone.
1: Yeah.
0: Oh, true.
1: Yeah.
0: I do want it gone. I mean, there's no question. Yeah. It's in the garage and it's heavy. So I want it gone. Maybe I'll throw in something personal, like, you know, a radio station T-shirt or something like that. I don't know.
1: Oh, I ain't going to get him to the house.
2: You'd get to meet Chris Kelly.
0: All right, yeah.
1: Which one are you?
19: I'm Chris Kelly.
0: Congratulations on your retirement.
2: I never listened.
0: Yeah, I never, ever, ever listened.
19: Oh, thanks, man.
1: Yeah. Appreciate it. You selling this because you retired?
0: No.
1: Oh, you need money?
0: Yeah. No. You're moving? No. Just selling. Coming up here on the Two Guys Named Chris Show, tan maxing is bad. TJ maxing is worse. What do you hear that? Next, Two Guys Named Chris Show.
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39: A pretty good ride for you this morning now. Keeping an eye over on Augusta Road southbound. A little bit of congestion there as you're getting close to I-95, but picking speed back up once you're past the interstate heading south towards Fort Wentworth. Also keeping an eye over towards town on I-516 eastbound. The tap of the brakes there getting past Veterans Parkway over towards Abercorn Street, and those delays expect to grow through the morning. Another traffic update in minutes. I'm Zach Grizzle.
40: 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You're looking for motivation. 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
0: Here's something else I find. Here's something else I find annoying. You know, earlier I was saying, and I totally think this is true, I was watching Mad Men yesterday, six straight episodes, and at about the fourth, it was like, are you still watching this? Really?
1: Yeah, I am.
0: Yes, I am.
1: That will make you very angry, too. Yeah.
0: Don't judge me.
1: Don't judge my life, you machine.
2: It's been a while.
0: Yes, you machine. Don't you dare judge
1: me. Do as I say, not don't judge me.
0: And pumping gas. I'm tired of, you want a car wash? You want a hot dog? You want a receipt?
1: You got to answer 19 questions.
0: I know. Do you think it works? Do you think when they upsell you to a hot dog, people, it must?
1: I think this, the car wash especially is like, yeah, that's a, you know, I, you know, obviously working in the pizza business, upselling is a big thing.
0: Of course.
1: Rachel
0: one,
1: can
0: one
1: speak
0: 2 liter
1: on this
0: Coke
1: too.
0: Or whatever, right?
1: And if people ask, you know, most times you get a little something.
0: Do you?
1: I'd say half the time, because it used to be, you know, just kind of demanded, like, you, right as you finish up, you say, hey, do you want a drink with that? Or you want any Cine Squares, cheesy bread, anything like that? People, a lot of the times, will go, you know what? Yeah.
0: They teach you that. It's pretty smart.
1: Yeah, absolutely. I mean, we used to get graded on it.
0: Oh, really?
1: Yeah. Like, how many? And you can always tell the stores, when you look at it, the stores that push it and the stores that don't. There's a big difference.
0: Do you think it's more effective if the human being says, hey, do you want a 2 liter soda with that? Or the gas station thing saying, would you like a car? Like on the screen, it says,
2: I think a human is way more convincing. Because, I mean, I'd say 95% of the time, like if you're a server, you can upsell.
0: Yeah.
2: You can, if two people are planning on ordering just entrees, you can sell them an appetizer.
0: Can you?
1: Human.
2: Yes.
1: Yeah. And human, it's hard to say no to.
0: Right. But the machine, the screen.
1: No. But I still think it works.
0: Oh, I do too.
2: It's kind of like the roundup thing. Like at McDonald's. They ask you if you want to round up. Now, if I'm ordering on the app, I say no just fine. But they ask you over the speaker now. They're like, you want to round up? And you feel like awful because you're out loud in front of the whole world saying, no, I don't care about the children.
1: Or you start trying to justify. You're like, well, I rounded up the other day.
2: Yeah.
1: And I don't round up, but once a week. And
2: I have a quota.
0: Really?
1: 38 cents is too much.
0: You know, we should have the confidence to be able to just say, no, thanks. I'm not going to do that.
2: I usually say, not this time.
0: Good one. Not this time. Exactly.
1: And but, you know, even when you know it's coming, you almost have to coach yourself up for it. Like, I'm going to say no today. Yeah, you know, they're going to ask me to round up, but today I'm going to say no.
2: It's like when you get your oil changed and they're like, oh, your air filter is really dirty.
0: Well, that I can't say no to because I don't know.
3: They got me on that last time.
2: Oh, no.
3: They pulled mine out and the guy goes, oof. And I'm like, okay, it must be bad.
2: I spent
3: $50 on a new air filter.
0: Well, I always do that.
2: You can replace those yourself.
3: I can't.
2: Never mind.
0: Oh, there it goes again. You see the face? Yeah. That's twice she's giving me that face today. She's no, you can't.
1: She knew who she was talking to.
0: No, I can't. When they say, oh, you need, I said, do it. Just do it. That's what I say. You know, well, you have to. Yes. I just always say, because I don't know the cars. Now, at the gas station, it asks you, you want to join the club? Do you want a car wash? Do you want a hot dog? One time I accidentally ordered the car wash, and then it was in a war. I mean, I hit yes. Also, I think they space them out. I'm not really sure which button to push. You know? I don't know.
3: Oh, which is the car wash do you want? You want the super car wash? You don't want just a basic car wash,
0: do
3: you?
0: I don't care for it. I do not.
1: I've always thought, you know what I always hate about the basic car wash? You should at least include drying.
0: Agreed.
1: I hate when it's just like that, and then it's like, well, if you want us to actually sort of terribly dry the car off for you, it's an additional $3.
0: Yeah, I'm with you there, too. I got talked into, I was at, it wasn't Auto Bell, but it was one very similar. About a year ago, I was washing my daughter's car, and the guy was standing out there. He's like, you should join our wash per month club.
1: Oh, yes.
0: And I did it. I gave him my credit card number, and I'm like, all right, I'm going to do this. And to get out of it, I just cut up the card and told him I'd lost it.
2: Yeah, you got to cancel the card.
0: Canceled the card because I didn't want to go back in to the person and say, I can't do it.
1: I can't. I'm not going to wash per month.
0: So I made my wife go and change everything, and we got a new card and everything. So they
1: just
0: could
1: tell them it was stolen.
0: I told them. I said, it's stolen. There's nothing I can do. That's it. You kind of break up with them after that. You
1: know? Oh, yeah.
0: Then you're in the club. There are a couple of stories of survival here. An 82-year-old woman survived 9 days. This is in North Carolina, Clyde, North Carolina. She's 82. She fell backwards into the bathtub and was immediately stuck in the bathtub. I know a man who fell backwards into a tub.
1: I've lived it. On a date.
2: Ooh, what? I don't know this story.
0: Well, you never saw her again. She just left.
1: She's like, well, it was her bathtub.
0: That's it. Ooh, she moved.
2: Yeah. She just left you there?
0: He's living there now.
1: Yeah.
0: He took over the rent.
1: Yeah.
0: Uh-huh. That's how he got his new place.
1: Yep, I fell backwards into her bathtub, shower curtain down, everything, and just staring up at the sky.
0: Yeah, where's your life at that point? Mm-hmm. This woman's name is Joan Rivett. She's 82. When she fell into the bathtub, her phone was still on, like, the credenza, and she couldn't reach it, so she couldn't get anybody. Her cat, boy, the story's got you written all over it. Her cat just looked at her like, well, you know, I can't help you.
1: Cats are not going to help you. I've learned that.
0: I ain't going to help you.
1: Not that my dog would have helped either, but,
0: no, but
1: cats maybe, stare at you.
0: Maybe the dog could have alerted someone by barking or something.
1: Yeah, but the cat will just keep bringing you its toys.
0: Yeah, by the end of the 9 days, she had 11 toy mice sitting next to the tub. Yeah. The only reason she stayed alive, 9 days trapped in the tub, no food, but she was able to wriggle her foot so that she could turn on the cold water. Drink it, and splash it into her face. Otherwise, she's stuck in the tub. After 9 days, somebody did a welfare check on her. And neighbors had not seen her, like she'd missed taking out the garbage and stuff like that. So they came and got her, and she's okay. I mean, she's going to make it. They put her in the hospital.
1: So no family? Because I feel like 9 days is a lot.
0: It says they finally did a welfare check. I mean, presumably she was missing phone calls and texts, too.
1: That's what I mean. After 2 days or so, my family and friends would be like, let's go check.
0: She lives out of state from her family, but because of this incident, is going to move close to her daughter now. She's put the house on the market.
1: Daughter?
0: Mm-hmm, her daughter.
1: Oh, I'd be mad, daughter. 9 days?
2: I cannot imagine not talking to my mother for 9 days.
0: Well, if you live in different states, but if your mom's 82, I wonder at what point the daughter started calling. Remember, like, Gene Hackman, they were in that house for a long time without anybody. And they had kids. You know, he has kids.
4: So she just lays there for 9 days. Like, do you think that you could last 9 days without thinking, I'm going to drown myself in this tub?
0: I bet there's no way. I mean, she could not move. She was stationary for 9 days. I bet you couldn't even drown yourself in the tub because I bet her head was up above the...
4: So that's where, I mean, I would have, like, slunk down or something. After day four or five, I'm like, there's no way I'm getting out of here.
0: I bet it's hard to drown yourself, don't you think? I mean, you're under the water, and then, I mean, that's a pretty dark way to think about it. But I would have thought, I'm going to starve to death here. You know, what am I supposed to do? I feel like I would have tried everything I could. Maybe, I'm sure she did, to get
1: up. Oh, sure, yeah.
0: I bet she was out of energy after a while. But through 9 days.
4: That's a long time.
1: Or you just start yelling, too, and hoping someone hears you.
0: Yeah. I mean, this is 9 days ago. That was... basically the 4th of July. I mean, think how long that's been. That was 10 days ago. Think how long it's been since the 4th of July. That's how long she laid in that tub. Luckily, she had the water. They said if not for her being able to get her foot to the spigot, to the...
1: That's wild.
0: She wouldn't have had water. She's in a recovery. She's in a rehabilitation center right now. When she gets out, house going on the market, she's moved across back to where her daughter is so that she'll be within
1: still
0: a few miles.
1: Still be questioning my daughter.
0: Well, maybe the daughter called. How long do you have to call before you call somebody to go by and check on her?
1: Well, my mom's 82, and a day or two. Yeah, mm-hmm. 2 days at the most.
0: Yeah, I agree.
1: 9 days.
0: Another woman survived. Similar situation. She was down in a ravine. You hear this from time to time, you know, when a car goes into a ditch or a ravine and nobody can see you. She's in Dallas. She was trapped 6 days in a sewage-filled ravine in 104-degree heat. Police say a passerby heard faint cries for help coming from a wooded area and called 911. They hiked, first responders hiked a quarter mile through muddy terrain to find her. She was weak and dehydrated, but they got her. 67-year-old woman who had driven accidentally into a muddy area where she couldn't get out of. So she's in, and then she tried to get out and walk out, and she got trapped in there, too. They got her, though. They finally. They said the 911 call from the passerby, it's lucky the passerby heard her, and that person was a hero for doing that. So good for them, but there's another situation. Rather be in the bathtub or the 104-degree heat?
4: Bathtub.
1: God.
4: So, but bathtub. In sewage, too? No, not at all.
0: Shorter time, though, 6 days versus nine.
1: Yeah.
0: But still,
1: Yeah.
0: Plus, she had fresh water to drink coming right out of the spigot, the woman in the right out of the faucet.
2: And she had toy mice to play with.
1: Yeah.
0: She could still play. And the cat mocked her and made fun of her.
1: Oh, yeah.
2: That's what they do.
0: The entire time. First thing she did when she got out of the tub was clean the litter box. She had to. There was something, the cat.
1: Oh, are you going to change this or not?
0: The cat demands that. There's something now, another, this is not a survival story, but a grocery store that is getting a lot of backlash, and probably rightfully so. This took place in California. Vons Supermarket. Apparently, someone died in the bakery aisle of the supermarket on Thursday of last week. They kept the store open during the 4 hours while authorities came in and cordoned off the area and then removed the body. So the rest of the store was open. They shut down the bakery aisle, and that was it. And a lot of people are saying, you need to close the store if somebody dies in the store.
2: Did the people at the store kill her?
0: No, she died of a heart attack. Corporate managers instructed them to block the body with shopping carts.
2: No.
0: While customers continued shopping nearby.
4: Put on a wet floor sign.
0: The victim's family had to wait inside the store until the body was removed, and they've been criticized for a poor handling of the situation.
1: It does sound bad.
0: It does. It does.
1: I would have at least maybe closed the store for an hour while the body was being removed so you're not wheeling her out.
0: Manager said the rest of the store was open, and they, you know, you couldn't tell what was going on one aisle. It was down in the bakery where the rest, you know, the rest of it was just fine.
1: And but they had to wheel her, I would assume. Maybe they wheeled her out the back.
0: Well, whichever. Maybe they cleared a path to wheel her out where you couldn't.
1: Yeah.
0: But they did stay open the entire 4 hours.
2: Closing down for 4 hours in this economy.
1: Yeah, and four hours seems like a long time for a natural death.
0: Couldn't do it. Well, they
1: wasn't a crime.
0: She died. No, it wasn't a crime. She died. They tried to revive her. They couldn't. They called 911. Paramedics came. They tried to revive her. They couldn't. And it took 4 hours. To remove her. I wonder why they took 4 hours.
1: Yeah, that seems really long.
0: Yeah, I mean, I guess she was dead on the scene when they tried to revive her, but it seems like a long time. Yeah, maybe they had to go investigate.
4: They had to make sure that there was no foul play, probably.
0: I guess that's what it was. And during that time, they kept the store open.
1: But I guarantee you, if you had needed something on your way home, you're tired, you're angry from working, and then you go by Vaughn's. And it's closed.
2: And there's a sign on the door.
1: Yeah, and then you find out later you're going to be angry and be like, so some old lady dies in the store. They got to close the whole thing.
0: Dead body and bakery.
1: I didn't even need anything from bakery.
0: Yeah, what do you? I know.
1: That'd be the thing. Yeah,
2: I could have stepped over the body.
0: I'm over here in produce. I don't need anything in bakery. What do I need? This is now they shouldn't have. I guess they didn't close this store. This is local to us, Greensboro, North Carolina, Wendover Avenue. A 44-year-old man, James Bell, has been arrested. He was exposing himself inside the TJ Maxx on Wendover Avenue. That's my TJ Maxx.
1: Oh, my God.
0: That's my TJ Maxx.
2: How old did you say the guy was?
0: 44.
2: Oh, never mind.
0: What do you think you know him?
2: I thought it was you.
0: Oh. No. Too young for me.
1: No.
0: That is my TJ Maxx, though. That is my TJ Maxx. I've been in there. I've been to that store. That is my store.
1: I've been to that store. Did anyone in TJ Maxx notice?
0: Yeah.
1: I've been in a few TJ Maxxes. Most of us in there look dead eye anyways.
0: Yeah, so he did it in front of a couple of women.
1: TJ
0: Maxx exposed himself. One of them was only 17.
1: Ooh, okay.
0: She blew a whistle and they called 911 on him. Now, he was in court, and the judge said, what do you have to say for yourself? And he said, told him his understanding, lost a dare. It was a truth or dare. He was dared to do it. He apologized.
5: It was a huge stripper accident. I apologized.
6: Okay.
5: Huge misunderstanding. I was the dare woman. Hey. I lost my smile. Sorry for the I'm wasting time.
6: Stop talking.
0: Sorry for the bad audio there. He just said, I'm sorry. I lost a dare. I apologize.
1: I didn't know we were still doing truth or dare in our mid-40s.
2: That's what I was going to ask. Is that something you guys do?
1: No, not my friends and I.
0: Somebody dared him to whip it out in the TJ Maxx. He did. He's like, I don't know. I'm sorry. It was a dare. I successfully completed the dare, but I realize now it was wrong. Eventually, the judge told him, stop talking. Lost it. I'm sorry.
1: I like how he says, I know this is weird to a lot of people, not to me.
0: That's what we do.
1: Yeah.
0: It's what we do. We play a little truth or dare there, you know?
1: I came in for some housewares, but you know, then we sort of play a truth or dare, and it was like, well, I dare you to expose yourself to a few ladies here at the TJ Maxx.
0: What are you going
1: to
0: do? You know? Yeah. Somebody dared him, and he went up to a woman and a kid who's 17. Judge set his bond at $10,000. He said, I think that's a little much. This is a truth or dare.
1: If your buddy who was there with you, that would you want them to come forward and be like, you got to come up and tell him it was a dare. You have to tell them, I dared him to flash his junk in the TJ Maxx.
0: At the trial.
1: Yeah.
0: You know, that's going to be your character.
1: If I was the judge, I'd say, I want this buddy. I want to know who you were playing with because... If you're playing truth or dare, that's normally at least one other person.
0: Well, then the other guy would say, Your Honor, I chose truth.
1: Yeah.
0: He chose dare.
1: I chose truth, yeah.
0: I told him to whip it out.
1: Did you ever sleep with my ex? I did. Yeah. Okay. I'll do dare. All right. Pull it out.
0: Pull it out in front of those two girls over there.
1: Jeez. A TJ Maxx.
0: I can't even go to that TJ Maxx again. That's soiled now. I can't go to that TJ Maxx. And that's mine. I have to move to the Battleground location. What am I supposed to do?
1: God. I won't know where anything is.
0: Oh my God. I know. Exactly. That's good value, too, the TJ Maxx.
1: Yeah. Mm-hmm. Find some deals in there.
0: Always. Now, that was bad.
1: Bad.
0: That's TJ Maxxing. This is tan maxing. Boy, Red Rachel will be so against this since you're so pale, so fair. Apparently, there is a social media trend, TikTok, particularly for young people, Gen Z, to get as much sun, as deep a tan as they possibly can, even though that same generation is so into skincare and not suffering from melanoma. Melanoma rates are way up and sunburns are way up. And these tan maxers are the ones that are suffering. One woman said, she's an influencer on TikTok, and she saw it on TikTok that a deeper tan is the better way to go. She was interviewed.
6: Is the goal like a deep, dark tan?
7: Yes. Always. Me and my friends and other people that I know, we just feel and look better when we're tan.
6: Do you worry about skin cancer down the line?
7: I do. I think if I was a lot fairer or if I was more prone to burning, I would be a little bit more concerned.
0: You know, dermatologists, it doesn't matter your skin tone. It's just as bad to be in the sun if you're a dark complexion person or pale as a ghost.
1: Let them have
2: Who are you talking to?
0: Oh, you. I'm sorry. I'm saying you. I apologize.
1: A lot of eyes cut this morning in the studio.
0: A lot of rivalry.
1: Yeah.
0: I know.
1: Let them do it.
0: She's called me dumb to scammers. Drop my own name when I'm doing something, you know, what I shouldn't be doing. And a possible serial masturbator in a TJ Maxx.
2: Yeah.
0: That was really over the line.
2: I think I'm in a bad mood
0: that
2: today.
0: That one was over the line.
2: Sorry.
1: Truth or dare.
0: Yeah.
1: You are one of those three.
0: So what are you saying about these?
1: Let them have it.
0: Let them have the tanning.
1: Yeah, we know what can happen. I wouldn't even fight back on this. Just fine.
0: The dermatologist said it's so dangerous.
6: Scale of 1 to 10, 10 being the worst. How much does this trend of tan maxing alarm you as a dermatologist?
8: It's definitely a 10. Sun is a silent killer. One of my patients described a base tan as being as safe as sunscreen. And that's really incorrect.
6: Another myth, she says.
8: We have zero evidence that sunscreen causes cancer.
0: One of my pickleball pals, he thinks sunglasses and sunscreen lead to cancer. And asked later, the dermatologist was asked, you know, why is there such a disconnect? Young people are so into skincare, and yet this is terrible for their skin. And she says it's because they're fed so much misinformation on TikTok.
2: Mm-hmm.
0: They 100%. Think the tanning is good.
1: Yeah.
0: So once they drink that in, they're fed that, like my pickle pal who thinks that sunglasses and sunscreen lead to cancer. It's big sunscreen. My daughter says that too. She's like, big sunscreen. That's what they want you to think. You know, it's all on TikTok.
1: Yeah, people quote TikTok like it's real. I mean, they call them TikTok docs.
0: Oh, yeah.
1: And they quote it like it's actual real.
2: And they don't know that anybody can just post anything with no accountability.
1: Yeah.
0: You know, I saw an interview with Noah Wiley on that show, The Pitt, who was nominated for 25 more Emmys. And he said that, you know, they're really delving into, and because they do a lot of interviews with real doctor, and the problem is Dr. Google. Everybody comes in thinking they know the answer, and they don't know the answer. You know, they don't have any expertise. Now, I wonder, though, I think some stories like this are designed to get people like me, what do you call it? Like
1: rage baiting.
0: Like, oh, these people. They did show a story from NBC News 31 years ago, on the beach, and they were doing a story on how bad tanning and sunburns can be for it. And the girl said almost the exact same thing in 1995.
9: I guess I run a risk of getting skin cancer, but I like the beach and I like being in the sun.
0: I mean, she was young, you know, she knows.
1: Yeah.
0: Now she's probably 25 then. She's 56 now. And she's probably, I wonder, you know.
1: It'd be interesting to know.
0: But I wonder if more people really are tanning now. Or were tanning then, or is it about the same?
2: Because when I hear older people talk about when they were younger, they all say bathed in the sun, they put on like suntan oil.
0: Well, but when I was young, nobody really, I mean, it was said a little bit, but the whole sunscreen thing, we didn't even use sunscreen. Mm-hmm. You know, a lot of times when I was a kid, we just went out, shirt off, didn't care. Now you are taught, you know, you must use this sunscreen, but of course they're ignoring it.
2: Nobody, if I ever go to the pool and I offer anybody around me sunscreen, anybody that goes with me, nobody takes it.
0: Is that right?
2: Really? I'm the only one.
0: Really? I'm surprised. Yeah. Well, my wife is, she's like you, pale as a ghost. Both of you just opaque.
1: That's right.
0: I can look right through you. I mean, translucent. But I love it. I mean, she says, my alabaster skin, I can't. She's like you. She can't walk in. I just turned the lights up in here. Rachel's like,
2: I had to go get my sunscreen.
0: No. Like vampires. But she's drilled it into me for so many years that I felt like everybody was using sunscreen. I guess not.
2: You'll thank her later, though.
0: I will. Damage might be done. Every time I go to the dermatologist, they're like, Jesus, I haven't seen this many moles. You could quite write a map.
1: Oh, yeah.
0: I mean, you know, moles and freckles. On the way here next, Heroes and Zeros, the DoorDash driver that got run over, still completed the order. Take a lesson, Biggie.
1: Biggie? I know I might be soon.
0: Two guys, I'm Chris Show.
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33: Pretty good-looking ride through town to get you started this morning. Augusta Road southbound, a little bit of congestion as you're making your way down towards I-95, but picking speed back up, moving southbound towards Port West.

0: 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Another traffic update in minutes. I'm Zach Grizzle.
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2: I'm not sure you know this, Red Rachel, but we had Chick-fil-A sandwiches come in here one day. They were introducing the spicy chicken, but they brought us like 50 spices and 50 regulars. And I mean, I tried the spicy, but then I went double dip for the regular, of course. So the young lady was here and she was watching from right where you're standing. She was like observing. She had worked here 30 minutes. And I went downstairs and got the Chick-fil-A sandwich. And by the time I got back in the room, there was only like one bite left of it. Now, it took me 45 seconds to eat the sandwich.
3: Impressive.
2: Thank you. See, that's right. You know what she said? Jesus Christ, did you even chew?
4: And she was being serious.
2: I was like, right there. We're done. Right there. The two of us.
4: We never saw eye to eye.
2: Mm. We never saw eye to eye on that.
4: I think as you get older, you just learn that like sometimes you just don't like a person. Well, and they don't like you, and that's just okay. And I think you two were that way.
2: Well, I don't think you should say something like that to someone after you've known them for a half hour. I mean, a half hour. She said, would I say something like that to someone that I had just met? Now, of course, if we had known each other for 10 years and I inhaled a Chick-fil-A sandwich, of course you say, Jesus Christ, did you even chew? Ha ha, hearty har. You know somebody.
3: I have to say, you and I only small talked barely for 2 years.
2: Yeah, I don't do that.
3: It was, hey, how are you? Mm-hmm. I'm having a mint.
2: That's right.
3: See you later.
2: I was the one with the mint. Yeah. I always, mm-hmm. She puts mints on her desk and I go by and have one.
4: A mint. You seem surprised every time, too. You knew they'd be there.
3: Mint's out here today.
2: That's right. And I like that. Mm-hmm. You know, a little small talk and a mint. And then after 2 years, you want to be on the show?
4: Yeah.
3: Okay.
2: Well, sure, we've already established the groundwork.
4: How long have you been here? A few months?
2: I mean, the mint thing. We've got that in common, don't we? Yeah. What do you work here now? 3 months? 3 years. Oh, I see. Gotcha. Yes. A hero today, some heroes and zeros. An off-duty firefighter in Texas. It almost turned tragic. A boat carrying 9 people flipped over. 3 children were trapped underneath the boat, but Jason Horn, who's a fireman, was off-duty, dove instinctively into the water, rescued a young boy, revived an unconscious girl with CPR, and then the dad came up and said, my son's under there. And there was a third child. He goes back, gets him, and saves that life as well. It's incredible. They talked to him after. He's a true hero.
5: I took my hat and my glasses off, and I dove in, started looking for kids. Held my breath. I went under the boat, reached up. I felt the life jacket, pulled it down, pulled the first little boy out. I reached up again and I felt a limb. I felt a leg. We came out and it was the little girl. She wasn't breathing. I started doing compressions. And the gentleman that was on the jet ski, he said, my son's still under there. And when they climbed up on the side, it tilted up and he came out. And I started doing CPR on that little boy. My kids are under there. You got to go get them.
2: All 3 survived without life-threatening injuries. Well, he's a fireman. I mean, he was trained in all of that, you know. I hope my training still comes through. I mean, we took CPR classes, but it's been more than 2 years ago.
4: But I bet in the moment you could still do it.
2: I hope so.
6: You may need to do it today.
2: He's going to the gym today.
6: Yeah. Today. Well, maybe laid out.
4: They have one of those heart things there, right?
2: They just brought in 2 more just for him.
6: You're bringing who now?
2: They said, BB Shay's coming. Order 2 more of
6: those. Double up on
2: those things, you know. We've got one here at the station, but you have to put in your passcode to get it out.
4: And no one was going to remember that.
2: I said to Barry the other day, our HR man, I said, I want to practice with this thing. He says, well, you've got to know your passcode now. We're not just going to let anybody use it.
4: No.
3: Because people do play around with those. Yeah, yeah, they don't use them in emergencies. Yeah.
2: Really smart. Honey, what's your passcode? I don't remember.
4: Did you try 6969? That didn't open.
2: I think that was a mistake to make it password protected. You know, we have to get into it.
4: I should just, frankly, 1, 2, 3, 4.
2: How about that guy? That's impressive.
4: Unbelievable.

0: belonged to one of the rarest sea turtles in Florida. He had killed the sea turtle.
1: Okay, there we go.
0: To get the shell, yes.
2: Even if he hadn't killed it, I think it might still be a felony because it promotes people killing them.
0: That's exactly right. They said selling any part of an endangered sea turtle is illegal under state law and federal law. That may be the animal we protect most, the sea turtle.
2: Mm-hmm.
3: Very much so. But here's my question. I'm on the beach. Mm-hmm. I'm walking. I just come along. It's early in the morning. I come along a dead sea turtle.
0: And there...
3: And
0: yeah. Or a shell, just the shell.
3: And I, well, yeah, okay. And I, but I know this is worth money.
0: Mm-hmm.
3: I'm not allowed to take it and sell it. In this case, he killed it. But if the sea turtle dies of natural causes, I come along, the shell's there, I'm still in trouble.
2: I think it's still that point that if it, then somebody else might kill one and do it discreetly and then try to sell it. So they don't, it's not allowed so that people don't go out and start killing an endangered species.
0: Selling parts of any endangered sea turtle is illegal in Florida and in the whole country. He was going to get $2,700 for it on Facebook Marketplace. He did not. That is the whole reason, because then it promotes the killing of the, I'm telling you, more than even dolphins, sea turtles. If sea turtles start crawling toward the shore, we're stopping. We're making way for them.
3: Yeah,
2: that's why they told us we couldn't use straws anymore.
0: That's right, because the sea turtles. That's right. We'll take lights and lead their way and like ward off other creatures so they can get into the water. Because they're endangered, I guess.
3: Yeah, and gators love them. They love the eggs.
0: God,
3: yeah,
0: they do.
3: That's nature, though. I don't know how I love the sea turtle, but I always wonder about. You know, we do go out of our way to like build a path.
0: Oh, yes.
3: And make sure they get. Now, also, once they get in the ocean, apparently it's just like Fruity Pebbles.
0: Exactly.
3: Because the predators in there, too, see these tiny little things that are like gulp, gulp.
0: They do.
3: What is it? I forget the number that actually survive. It's low.
0: Small. They, in that Tom Hanks documentary where he does the voiceover, The Americas, it's great. But they show how meticulous it is for the turtles to have the eggs laid. And then when they get on the beach, and you're right, like alligators just waiting, or crocodiles just crawl, like popcorn. Yeah. You know, they're just gobbling up. Which you're looking at it like, oh.
3: My God, I know you feel terrible, but that's nature.
0: Circle of life. Spencer, you're talking about the sea turtles or dead animals. Go ahead.
4: Yeah, if you pick them up, you're in violation because they don't know if you killed it or not. One time a truck hit a red-tailed hawk in front of me, and I turned around and went and picked it up, and I called a friend of mine who was a taxidermist, and I said, hey, what's it cost to have one of these stuffed? He says, man, get rid of that thing. If you get caught, that's a $10,000 fine.
0: My God. Because it's endangered. You cannot.
4: Endangered species. Yeah, even though the truck hit him in front of me, I had him in my possession.
0: And so that... And this guy, it's a felony. And I'm reading more into it. They didn't even ask if he killed it or not. You know, it doesn't even matter.
3: It doesn't even matter
0: if he killed the sea turtle or not. If he's selling the shell, just what Spencer just said. Thank you, Spencer. Then you wind up, you know, you're on the hook or something like that. Now, I wouldn't have known that. Mm-hmm. Like that guy. Like you're saying, if you're walking down the beach and find a shell.
3: No, I probably wouldn't have either. I'd have just brought the shell back and then figured out, oh, this is worth some money.
0: Yeah, I don't think I would ever... what if you keep it? What if you just put it like in your... let's say you have the shell and you turn it into a candy and nuts bowl.
3: Okay.
0: As a...
3: little psychotic.
2: A little crazy.
0: It's a conversation piece.
3: You didn't just want to use a regular bowl?
0: No. It's a chip and dip. You make it into a chip and dip.
3: Yeah.
0: Super Bowl party. I've got chips or candy.
3: Frito Scoops.
2: You talk about a Super Bowl. This is
3: your
2: the Super
3: pizza
2: Bowl.
3: Dip.
0: Yeah. That's right. Let's say you just find a big shell on the beach, as you said. And then I invite an FBI agent to my Super Bowl party, and he's like, that's an endangered species. You're under arrest.
3: Hey, you're telling me. Wait till you try this pizza dip. That's going to be endangered. Why are you putting cuffs on me?
0: That may be the best thing on the menu.
1: I'm telling you, man. Rachel, I know you're going this year. Just wait till you have the pizza dip.
0: You're going this year.
1: A pizza dip is.
2: Mm-hmm. I'm excited.
0: Every year, I make name tags for people, and I put a little something interesting about them. For instance, I would put B.B. Shea, like, you know, Blue Devil fan. For your boyfriend, I'll put, your fiance, I'll put Nick, great in bed.
2: Great for conversation.
0: I'm doing that. Conversation piece, just like the turtle shell. Uh-huh. We're going to have turtle shell, chip and dip, and we're going to put Nick, terrific in bed.
3: What kind of party is this?
2: Do I really want to go to this party? Yeah,
0: just put your car keys in the turtle shell.
3: Yeah. Yeah. I like to shake the car keys up in the turtle shell.
0: Clear out the Fritos, put your car keys in there. Hope you draw Nick's keys. He's great in bed. Yeah.

0: I heard the pizza dip's great. Wait till you meet her.
1: What?
2: Yeah, the halftime show's in Spanish. That's what we'll do instead. We'll just go to the bedroom
0: and just swap out.
2: That's going to be a party.
0: Yeah.
2: This year, we are having a party. We have a hero here. Biggie, I want you to pay attention to this. It's about a delivery driver. Okay. I know you've done some door dashing. Now,
0: yes.
2: And you've delivered pizzas, of course.
0: Yeah.
2: Houston DoorDash driver is being praised. She was hit by a suspect's car during a police chase.
0: The video is something, by the way.
2: Have you seen it?
0: Yeah.
2: Was she hit, like, in her car, or was she...
0: She was out.
2: She was on foot.
0: Yeah.
2: And she was hit. Well, I mean, one of the neighbors said, I can't believe, I mean, a witness witnessed it and said she was amazing.
3: The guy went between my house and the next door, and he jumped the fence while the police is right behind him. Maybe somebody could reward her or something. Poor lady. At the end of the day, she did deliver the food, though.
2: That's the part. She delivered the food to the person that had ordered the food. The driver suffered injuries, but no broken bones. After the suspect fled on foot and was eventually arrested, the driver who had been hit by the car finished delivering the DoorDash order.
0: And it's a weird how she's hit, too, because I think the guy is slowing down that's driving the car, and he truly just kind of scrapes up along the side and nails her.
2: Mm-hmm, yeah.
0: But, I mean, it wasn't a hard hit, but, I mean, I don't know if... would have gotten up and finished the delivery.
2: Well, that's what I was going to ask you. You're a pizza delivery man. Would you
0: have
2: gotten up, continuing with your job? Your pizza delivery. Well, your pizza. You were.
4: Yeah.
2: Would you expect to drive? I can't think you can expect the driver to finish after something like that.
4: I mean, I would want to go home after that, but if I already had the food in my car.
0: I'm going to tell you this.
4: Just walk it up there.
0: Yeah. The way she gets hit, gets up and grabs the food, this woman's seen some things in her life.
2: You think? Yeah.
0: Because just to not even react to the fact that you just got hit by a car, your car is now damaged too, and you're like, forget it. I'm just going to finish this delivery.
2: Keep on delivering.
0: Yeah. You know?
2: That's your work ethic right there.
0: That's work ethic.
2: That's it.
0: And yeah.
2: What'd you say a while ago? We just want to finish work. We want to keep.
0: Yeah.
2: That's America. We just keep on going.
0: Would you have given her extra tip?
2: Myself?
0: Because, I mean, she's right in front of the house.
2: Mm-hmm.
0: If you looked out and saw this and when she said, I just got hit by a car delivering this. I pre-tipped.
2: I already pre-tipped. There's nothing I can do.
4: I don't have any cash.
0: I don't have any cash.
2: You can add to it. I don't know how. I can't. There's nothing I can do.
4: You just sign right here and you put the number on there.
0: It says, actually, if you open the app, it'll say, would you like to add additional tip? I already clicked now.
2: I've already clicked. I'm sorry.
0: How long do you think you're going to block my driveway?
2: Would you not bleed on my porch?
0: Yeah.
2: This is really it. I'm going to have to clean this up.
0: I'm going to take that down to 4 stars.
2: A 51-year-old Florida man has been sentenced to probation after pleading no contest for exposure while trying to have sex with a vacuum cleaner outside of a home near Disney World. People rode by and witnessed it. He was...
0: Can a man not live?
1: That's illegal.
4: Uh-oh.
1: I need somebody to tell me that.
2: I heard once, I don't know if this is urban legend or not, that some guy was trying to have his way with a vacuum cleaner. And inside the vacuum cleaner was a little blade that cut the tip off. Remember that story?
0: That's got to be an urban legend because I heard it too. Yeah.
2: I don't know if that's true or not.
0: I think I heard that's why you don't do that.
2: I know.
0: Like, oh, you don't know this, but there's a blade in there that chops things.
2: I don't know if that's true.
0: I'm sure it's just an urban legend, but everyone's told it.
4: That's like the, if you masturbate too much, you go blind. That's just to get
2: Who
4: people
2: said
4: to
2: that?
4: Not do
2: Who
4: it.
2: Said that?
0: Huh?
2: Yeah.
0: Wow. Look around you. Everyone in this room is wearing glasses.
4: Is that why all these dogs are in here?
0: Yeah. Contacts or glasses.
2: Look how thick Baby Shay's glasses are. Yeah, just an urban legend. Yeah, right. The Stevie Wonder Show.
0: Yeah.
2: My God. Coming up here on the Two Guys Named Chris Show, a bear wanders into the mall. What would you do? Actually, wanted to do a barber shop. That's next. Two Guys Named Chris Show.
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20: Mild and muggy to start off Tuesday morning. Throughout the day, there will be more clouds and sunshine with scattered showers and thunderstorms mainly this afternoon. A downpour will be possible. Highs in the upper 80s. And tonight, evening thunderstorm. Lows will be in the mid-70s. That's your forecast. I'm WJCL22 Storm Tracker meteorologist Jonathan Myers.
2: Hey, it's Chris Kelly. Thanks for starting your day with Two Guys Named Chris every weekday morning from 6 to 10 on Rewind 107.9. I don't know how, but I'd almost forgotten that. You know, we were talking a minute ago about the urban legend of the guy who buys the vacuum cleaner to use it as a sexual gratification device. But it has a little blade inside of it, so it lops off the tip of his unit. I don't think it's true. I think it's a made-up story that you hear as a kid growing up. But Biggie, we had this story once on our air. Now, this was true. I mean, true story, right? The guy?
0: Yeah.
2: There was a guy who had, you know, a son who was 19 years old.
0: Yeah.
2: And the guy walks into his son's bedroom one night.
0: Without knocking.
2: And the son's girlfriend is in there. And she's bent over in front of him, naked. He's pleasuring himself. And she's passing gas in his face.
0: And that has always stuck with me.
2: How could it not?
0: Well, I've thought about this a lot through the years from every angle.
2: Of course you have.
0: Because I feel bad for everyone involved.
2: Mm-hmm, mm-hmm. The father. Well, you should lock the door. You got to lock the door.
0: I mean, obviously. The father has now seen this and will know this about his son forever. At the time, and I do stand by this, I said the couple should get married because you have found your match. You have found someone who's willing, like she is willing to do that for you.
2: Mm-hmm.
0: Obviously, she's okay with it, or she loves you enough to do this for you.
2: Mm-hmm.
0: Marry that woman.
2: That's his fetish.
0: Yeah, you're not going to find anyone else, probably. I mean, that's... What date do you bring that up on?
2: What's your fit? Like, I think third.
4: See, I think that's one of those things that people use Craigslist for. They're like, I have a very specific kink. Mm. If you're into it, let's do it.
0: But, and I also felt bad for the son because that's your fetish and it's what you're into and it gets your jolly, you know, your jollies get off that way.
2: Mm.
0: But now you know your dad knows, and I feel like for the rest of your life, you two would have a weird relationship.
2: Well, he could never take that out of his mind. I mean, he's walked in on his son, who's 19 or 20. The girlfriend is bent over, naked, in front of his face, passing gas on him while he pleasures himself.
0: Yeah.
2: What if that
4: scared you out of it? What if, like, that was your kink, and then your dad walking in on it, and it never aroused you ever again?
0: Maybe.
2: It's possible. I'll tell you one thing. That's what I'd write on his name tag at the Super Bowl party.
0: Fartface.
2: Kyle. Fartface. Why do they call you Fartface? You have no idea.
0: I noticed that woman over there says Mrs. Fartface. That's my wife. We've been together since we were teens.
2: High school sweetheart.
0: The minute I met her, I knew.
2: Well, yeah. Maybe you're right. They really fouled each other.
0: Very few.
2: I shouldn't even ask, but if this was like, you wouldn't do that.
4: No.
2: You couldn't do that.
4: No.
2: There's no way you could fulfill if somebody admitted that to you. No, it can't be done. No.
0: I don't think even if that was my fetish, I could ever admit that.
2: You can't even say that.
4: You got to keep that to yourself.
2: Yeah. Even if it's your trusted partner, you got to keep that to yourself.
4: Well, again, what date do you bring it up on? Because if you do it too early, you scare them off. If you do it too late, then it's like, well, what have we been doing all this time? This is really weird that that's what you wanted me to do all this time.
2: You know, my wife and I were talking about this the other day. You know, I'm rewatching Mad Men. One thing you might not know this about Mad Men, but it's very early. It's revealed. John Hamm plays a character who's just as cool as he can be, named Don Draper. He's a Madison Avenue ad man, but he's living a secret life. When he was in the war in Korea, there's an accident, and the real Don Draper is killed. And his life back home, this guy John Hamm's life, is awful. So he swaps dog tags. They assume that he's been killed because he's burned up. So he's got Don Draper's name tag, his dog tags. So he lives that guy's life.
0: Definitely a twist in the show that you're like,
2: oh my God,
0: what?
2: It's incredible.
0: Yeah.
2: It's incredible. It's early that they tell you.
0: Yeah.
2: So he's living somebody else's life because he wanted to get out of his own life. It's incredible. It's very intriguing. So eventually his wife, who's gorgeous, finds out about it. And so my wife said, well, would you have told her, and when would you have told her? I mean, because she says to him, like, were you going to tell me this? He's like, when? When do you want me to tell you that?
0: Yeah, when is a good time?
2: I'm living somebody else's life. You know, he had a family, he had a house, all that kind of stuff, and he took over his identity. Big time spoiler.
4: Thanks a lot.
2: Well, it's early. They tell you early. But the wife says, I can never trust you again. He's like, when would you like me to say it? First date? Third date? Wedding day? When? You know, when do you say something like that? It's a good question. Same with the guy who likes to have gas passed on him. At what point do you say it?
0: When do you say it? That's got to be early, I think.
2: Not first.
0: Is it not for a third date,
2: I think.
0: By the way, I have this thing about me. This is what I like. I don't expect you to do it for me, but if you want to, awesome.
2: When it's leading to intimacy.
0: Absolutely, yes.
2: Maybe when you've got like the clothes off and you're ready to go, he could say, you know what I really like?
0: Yeah. Could you do me a favor?
2: Or you notice... She could run out screaming.
0: Oh,
2: you know,
0: of course.
2: That could be it. Yeah.
0: Well, and maybe she noticed that every time he passed by a trash can, he got aroused.
2: Or like
0: that's weird, isn't
4: better
0: it?
4: A lot of beans for dinner.
0: Yeah,
2: the bean aisle at the grocery store. He's like, oh yeah, I know. And that's what you can't do that on command. What is she supposed to do? You
4: know? I don't know. There are women that sell their flatulence in jars.
2: That's true.
4: So they eat lots of beans and I think cabbage and things that'll make them produce more.
2: That's actually a thing.
0: And it's this is why I say it's got to be a more popular fetish. They can't keep those in stock.
4: Yeah.
0: Those women are constantly in demand to fart in jars.
4: They end up having intestinal problems because of how much demand there is.
0: Men are gross. I mean, think of the amount of men who just want, they pay to have used panties mailed to them.
2: It's a little different than that, than the other. I mean,
0: that one girl we talked about, she's from some reality show, and she started farting in jars and charging like $1,000, and she couldn't. Remember, she made herself sick. She went to the hospital because she kept eating so many beans and things to keep up with the inventory of jar farts.
2: I'm ashamed to be an American.
4: We don't have enough problems, frankly.
2: I'm ashamed to be an American.
0: She made herself sick.
2: She did.
0: Up with the demand.
2: That's exactly right. She ate so much fiber. That's right.
0: To get some guy in Iowa his fart jar.
2: That was like 3 or 4 years ago. That woman was on.
0: Yeah.
2: To keep her name out there after being on the reality show, she was selling it for like $100 a jar or more.
0: More.
2: Yeah, you're right. But then when it gets to you, the jar, it's no longer. I mean, it's just like a regular jar, isn't it?
0: She was trying to remember. She was sealing them off, and
4: she was eating foods that would make them smell worse.
2: Yes, yeah. That's right. She wanted.
0: She was eating like hard-boiled eggs, beans. I mean, anything you could think of.
2: God, you're right.
0: And then she ended up in the hospital with intestinal damage.
2: What are we doing here?
4: Just because of kinks.
0: Americans, we work hard. Too hard.
2: And I'll tell you all the emails that I'll get about this. They'll say, if Chris Dim was still on the show, that this topic would never have
0: happened. Oh, that's a lie. We brought up when he was on this show.
2: He brought up that story about the guy, the girl that...
0: Yes, jar fart.
2: That was in a Dim report. I refuse.
0: Yeah.
2: I refuse to be blamed for that.
0: Yeah, I see a lot of that. Chris Dim would never allow. Oh, he did.
2: That's right.
0: We think of people fonder after they're gone.
2: Yeah. That's right.
0: He would never put up with this talk. He did.
2: He did. He brought up those things. It's like after Nixon left the White House. They're like, he was a pretty good president.
0: Right.
2: He was all right.
0: Yeah, so what? He did a few little changes.
2: He wasn't that bad. Yeah, exactly. The longer they're gone, the better they are. Coming up here on the Two Guys Named Chris show, a Biggie Hilo. Here's one for you, Biggie. How many coffee cups does Starbucks go through each year?
0: Oh,
2: wow. Think of that number. See if you can get it within 30 seconds. Plus, the bear that wandered into the mall. What would you do? All next, Two Guys Named Chris show.
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9: Looking out this morning for a little bit of congestion in spots like Augusta Road southbound, slowing down a tad bit, getting towards I-95. Picking speed back up once you're past the interstate, though. Heading south through Fort Wentworth, and then delays on I-516 forming up now in your eastbound lanes, getting past Veterans Parkway towards Abercorn Street. And also taking a look up towards Pritchardville, South Carolina, at delays now on Highway 46 eastbound, getting towards Okotie Highway. Another traffic update in minutes. I'm Zach Rizzle.
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2: You're waking up with two guys named Chris on Rewind 107.9. A Stairway to Seven game coming up in about 25 minutes or so. Everybody loves the game. Everybody loves the jingle. It's getting great reviews.
0: The jingles are the best.
2: As we know, we're playing some more of those today. BB Shay's doing something fun. Is it this weekend you're going to an escape room or tonight?
0: This weekend.
2: You know, we went once to an escape room. The lady who worked here, who, when I ate the Chick-fil-A sandwich and she said, "Jesus Christ, did you even chew?" About 6 months later, we had a team building exercise where we went to an escape room, and she did not feel comfortable being in my room.
0: I was in that room too, and she ran out.
2: She said, she raised her hand and said, I cannot be next to him.
0: Yeah, and I thought she was kidding, and I laughed.
2: She really left the room,
0: I was like, oh my God.
2: Different room. She went to it. There were four different rooms, and I got paired with her, and there were like six of us in the room, including Biggie. And you have to try to get out of the room that they've locked you in. And she raised her hand and said, I do not feel comfortable being in a closed room with him. Mm-hmm. Pointed at me. She left, and they were like, all right, who wants to take her spot? And everybody's like, no, I don't know.
0: Now, we solved our room. We did escape the room.
2: Well, I remember being told how to get out of the room.
0: I was going
2: to
0: say.
2: Yeah.
0: But eventually, they do come on if you haven't and say, mm-hmm. Why don't you just look behind the picture there, key?
2: I was underwhelmed with the escape room because I think it's hard to make the escape room doable and fun versus being too hard or too easy. You know, yeah. you want people to get it, but to take a while. And for us, we just couldn't get it. And they finally just told us it's behind the picture of Abe Lincoln.
4: I've always thought they should keep you in there. And you just, I mean, they can give you some food, but I just think you shouldn't be able to leave until you figure it out.
0: God, that should be a reality show.
4: You signed up for it.
2: Well, listen, if that had been the case, this was probably 12 years ago, we'd still be there.
11: Yeah.
2: I mean, we did not get it. That was the day that we ate the Japanese meal. Also team building, and I had the sashimi. And Biggie said, look at these queens over here.
0: Yeah, but Chris Dem and Chris Kelly split sushi at the Japanese Abaji place.
2: Sashimi. We didn't want the
0: sashimi,
2: rice.
0: Sashimi, yeah.
4: Yeah, but you split it.
2: Yeah, we did.
4: Why?
2: We didn't want to fill up before going to the escape room.
0: Oh, yeah, everyone else in there is just getting steak, chicken, Abaji.
4: Japanese food is my favorite cuisine.
0: God, yeah, white sauce, ginger sauce, and these two. We'll just have the sashimi. I mean, one of you I expected it from.
2: Well, I was anti-carb at the time. I was very low carb, and so I didn't want that sticky rice that comes along with the sushi, or I certainly didn't want the big, heavy meal.
0: Oh,
2: that's a good meal, though. Those Japanese meals are delicious.
0: I love going because they see me, and this it's like I become their favorite. I get the extra rice.
2: Yeah, you said.
0: You know, they kind of point at me, and they're like, I got you, buddy. Here's an extra shrimp. Yeah.
2: They know. They just keep piling up.
4: I feel like it's either somebody like you or somebody like me that ends up taking all the extra food.
0: Mm-hmm. Okay, I see. Normally, I've noticed they'll hand me the extra rice.
2: There you go, buddy.
4: Everybody's too polite to take it, and I'm like, put it on here.
2: Yeah, it's for later. Later, you take it. Because most people have takeaways from that. You know, they'll take leftovers from that because it's a heavy. I used to lie to myself and say, well, it's a lot of rice and a lot of vegetables, but really, it's a lot of butter.
0: You see, the first thing they do is throw down, a hunk of butter that even Paula Deen would be shocked by.
2: Paula Deen's like, oh.
0: Yeah, they just cut it right off and smeared right there.
4: It ends up being a lifetime supply of sodium in the whole meal.
0: Oh, they're just spraying soy sauce on everything.
4: Everywhere.
0: But you're right. You see the vegetables. You're like, yes, the vegetables.
2: Zucchini and stuff.
0: Oh, zucchini and onion. Healthy.
2: But no wonder it's so good.
0: Buttered up as well.
2: Oh,
0: yeah.
2: It is a delicious. Are you a fan of that, BB Show?
11: I love some hibachi.
2: I figured.
11: Yeah.
2: You should do the escape room and do hibachi and then the escape. See what you think. This one may be better.
11: I've always wanted to do one. I'm excited. But
0: is this a date, BB?
11: No, it's for my dad's birthday.
0: Okay.
2: Oh, with the hip replacement,
11: too.
2: He's got a. Don't let him just sit in the corner. He's going to pull his weight now. He's got to figure it out. You got to figure out how to get out of there. I don't know. I was really excited, and then it was like, it takes too long, and you kind of lose interest.
0: Yeah, you get an hour. An hour is a long time when you're in a room, small room together.
2: If they can figure out a way, to like 45 minutes, you figure it out, you really are getting the clues, then yes.
11: Does it make you feel stupid when you can't do it?
2: Yeah, I did.
11: Yeah.
2: It's like, I can't get this.
11: And
2: others were getting out of their rooms, and we were not. You know,
11: yeah.
2: It was not an easy thing to do. A black bear broke into a mall in Alaska. It was near a barber shop. This is one of the barbers telling the story of looking up to see the black bear roaming the halls.
12: It was my first run-in with a bear. It was pretty scary. My coworker, who's cutting hair in front of me, she yelled, "Bear!" I looked up from my phone, and the bear was walking into the barbershop right next to me. I could have pet it. It was that close. A couple people were going big to scare him out of the grocery store. He came back around to the barbershop again, but by that time, we were able to run back, lock the door, and then we were watching him from the window. That's when he used the restroom in the hallway. It was pretty wild.
2: The bear eliminated in the hallway and then left. He walked in to do it.
0: Just came into the mall.
2: Came into the mall.
0: A dump right here.
2: Dumped right in the on the floor and left.
0: I guess
2: in Alaska, I guess that's what you get. You know, black bears.
0: Yeah, black bears the ones you can.
2: Yeah, we just scream.
4: They're like big cats.
2: Yeah, they're fine. No big problem. You scare them off. You know, by getting big. They say that's the way to do that. Here's your America inside the numbers average. Days per year Americans grill. You want to guess that, Biggie? Average days per year America grills.
0: 60.
2: 13.
0: That's it?
2: Yeah, I haven't grilled in years.
0: Yeah.
2: I think most people, I mean, it's mostly a summer thing, and it's, I mean, every couple of Saturdays maybe.
0: See, I grew up in a family that we grilled year round.
2: Oh, really?
0: I mean, my father thought it was a challenge if it snowed.
2: Mm-hmm.
0: he found joy in clearing the deck to the grill and saying, I'm grilling steaks.
2: You know, my friend in Minnesota does. Now, they grill a lot during the summer. And what he'll do is near the end of the summer, he'll grill up a bunch of hot dogs or hamburgers and put them in the freezer. And then when you take them out in the middle of the winter, you can get that same grilled flavor.
0: Ah, yeah.
2: You just let it thaw and microwave it, but you still have the grilled flavor. Because you grilled it a few months earlier.
0: We grilled all the time because my parents thought grilling was an easy dinner.
2: Because
0: it was like, I can marinate chicken all day.
2: Mm-hmm.
0: And I knew how to grill since I was a kid. So it was like, you can, you know, he can go home, throw it on the grill. I'll whip up one side. We're good.
2: I find it to be way more difficult than you think it is. You're outside and you have to, I try to get it right. I've never been able to get it right. I always thought, oh, grilling is going to be great. And I'm terrible at it. We haven't done it in years. I don't like it. I don't like doing. I finally had to admit to myself, I don't like this.
0: Yeah.
2: I tried to be like everybody else. Go, oh, grilling. Now, I love the product.
0: Yeah.
2: If somebody else is grilling, I love it.
0: Sure. Good grilled burger. Oh,
2: great.
0: The best.
2: It's great. They say the biggest problem you have for grilling is pressing down on the burger with a spatula and getting all the grease and fat.
0: Yeah, you're not
2: supposed to. That's the flavor, you know, and you're losing it. That was like the grilling sin. July is National Grilling Month. I guess it's probably the month we grill the most in America.
0: Yeah.
2: I suppose. Well, 4th of July, of course.
0: Oh, yeah.
2: You grill a lot, maybe, Sean?
11: Yeah, we got a flat top at the house.
2: I'll grill
11: from time to time. I like a flat top, yeah. You do breakfast on there. It's great.
2: I hear those are great, but does it have the same flavor like with a burger?
11: You know, something about that charcoal flavor, is just it's unmatched. It doesn't have the same thing.
2: I feel like they do say that those flat top grills are fantastic. What is it called? Blackstone?
11: Blackstone, yeah.
2: I thought about that. Mm. I think that'd be, is it easier to grill that way?
11: I think so, but that's just me.
2: And I do, but can't you, like, do that same kind of thing just on the stove with a frying pan? I mean, if you're going to do breakfast or a burger in a frying pan, isn't that the same thing? Or do you think the grill makes it?
11: I don't know. I just like all the space that you have on the flat top as opposed to, like, a pan.
2: You have to season it.
11: Yes.
2: So that gives it a little extra flavor as well, I imagine. What do you do most on there, breakfast?
11: No. Do, like, some chicken, like hibachi chicken, stuff like that.
2: Yeah.
11: Burgers.
2: I've heard it's very, very good. Also, they say a big grilling mistake is opening the grill too much. You know, if you've got it closed, just flip the burger once, keep the grill closed, and it will juice up nicely versus continuing to open and close the grill. And nobody likes a backseat griller. Nobody behind you likes saying,
4: well, that's the worst. You know, sometimes, though, the entire grill will be on fire and it's still on high heat.
2: True.
4: And somebody needs to step in.
2: You got
4: to
2: lower that.
4: Yeah, and you get caught a backseat griller for that. But I'm trying not to burn the house down.
0: Yeah,
2: you do.
0: That's a good point.
2: How many? Let's do a biggie high low here.
0: Gosh,
2: baby. How many coffee cups per year does Starbucks go through? Go
0: 500 million.
2: Higher.
0: 700 million.
2: Higher.
0: 800 million.
2: Higher.
0: 1 billion.
2: Higher.
0: 1.5 billion.
2: Higher.
0: 2 billion.
2: Higher.
0: 3 billion.
2: Higher.
0: 5 billion.
2: Higher.
0: 7 billion.
2: 7 billion.
0: Oh my God!
4: Goodness gracious!
0: How?
2: I was trying to do the math on that. They go through 7 billion coffee cups.
0: Now, I get there's Starbucks around the world, but...
2: Well, the population of the world is what, 8 billion?
0: Yeah. Is everyone...
2: I mean, does everybody... so that means that, on average, all like 90% of people have one cup of coffee per year from Starbucks?
0: Yeah, I mean, I bet I go to Starbucks in a year. I don't go like I used to.
2: Mm-hmm.
0: But I'd say on average now I go maybe 6 times a year.
4: But that's doing your part.
0: Yeah.
4: Because, I mean, I go maybe 3 or 4 times a year. That's doing your part as long as you go once.
2: Mm-hmm. But I don't think 7 billion people go once a year, but some people go every single day, of course. So they go through 7 billion a year. As an environmentalist, it bothers me.
4: Yeah.
2: I'm sorry.
4: But sell the reusable cups, and they used to offer you a discount if you used a reusable cup.
2: Mm-hmm.
4: But when COVID happened, they stopped doing that. I don't know if they ever brought the discount back.
2: That's a good question. That's right. You know, they used to during COVID. Maybe Shay will find this out today. When he's going to the gym with me today. It's exciting.
11: I know. Count down the minutes.
4: Man, you sound so excited.
2: We're less than 4 hours away now.
11: I know.
2: I'm
11: getting more and more nervous. I'm getting anxious. I don't know why.
2: Landed on that rower in 4 hours.
11: I feel like I'm going to see a different side of you, and I'm not ready for it.
2: Very possible. Sometimes I rip off my shirt and just throw it.
11: Yeah. like you're mean here, but I feel like you're going to be super mean there.
2: Oh. Okay.
0: No, it's going to be the opposite. I think you're going to be, you're not going to believe how genuine he is.
2: You think?
0: I think because you're going to be trying to encourage him so he does come back.
2: I'm going to say, let's go.
0: Let's go. Yeah, I think you're going to be more encouraging.
2: Build up.
0: Yeah.
2: Build up.
0: And I don't think he'll know how to take that.
2: They used to. Before COVID, they were always handing out these wipes so you could wipe down the treadmill and the rower and all that. I mean, if you touch, and they were always like, need another wipe, need another wipe. They were going through a ton of them. Excuse me. I'm sorry. Pre-COVID, they would say, try to hold on to your wipe as long as you can so that you didn't waste them. You know, it was an environmental thing. Then during COVID and after, they're like, here, take another one. Take another one.
0: Wipe,
2: wipe, wipe. That's what. So you'll notice today, they're always like, do you need a wipe? And you'll you'll get them. They're real into cleanliness there. I guess all gyms are.
0: Yeah.
2: Because of COVID.
11: Planet Fitness does that. They have spray bottles and stuff like that all
2: everywhere. Yeah. Everywhere. I think they have to because of COVID. Mm-hmm. You know, it almost gyms really suffered during COVID, of course. I mean, everything changed during COVID, but gyms especially, I think, one of those that really it was hard for them to get back. And cruises, which is another thing we're considering going on here soon.
0: Oh,
2: you didn't know? I didn't tell you. Yeah, no. Our 25th anniversary is next year.
0: Oh, that's right. Alaskan cruise, possibly.
2: A-Train wants an Alaskan cruise, yeah.
0: Okay.
2: And my son wants to go to Mexico for his spring break next year. And I'm worried about that.
0: Yeah, I can't pretend I wouldn't be.
2: The drug cartels.
0: And I don't care how many people can email and say, it's fine, it's safe. But stuff does happen down there.
2: I don't want him going to Mexico.
0: I wouldn't either.
4: What part of would he go to, like Cancun? Like, where would he go?
2: Yeah, something like that. Real touristy.
4: If you stay on the resort, those are safe. The cartels and stuff don't go after the resorts because they know that that brings them money. As long as he doesn't, can you trust him to not leave the resort?
0: That's where, I feel like your son, I would trust to not leave because I think your son can be scared into that kind of stuff.
2: He's got a healthy fear in him.
0: Yeah.
2: I can trust him.
0: Peer pressure on friends.
2: I don't think they'll leave.
0: We work with a guy who prides himself on going to Mexico and going off the resort.
4: Yeah.
2: Do we?
4: We do. Littles
0: Patriot.
2: Does he do that?
0: Yeah. Every time. You've never heard him. He's never come back and regaled you with stories of how he's brave enough to leave the resort in Cozumel.
2: I try to never listen to what he says. Almost every time I hear him.
4: Good call.
0: If he hears this, wait till he catches you today.
2: Really?
0: He loves telling you how, he's not scared to go off the resort. He'll go to the markets. And he makes it known, like, I saw cartel members.
4: And usually it's safe. It's one of those situations where all you have to do is walk in the exact wrong place and you're done. I mean, it's most people that do go off resort are fine. But if you want to make sure you're going to be safe, stay on the resort.
2: Mm-hmm. Well, I think my son would, although they just announced they're putting Chipotle in Mexico. That's probably why he wants to go.
4: He wouldn't go until they got
0: something worth going
4: some real
0: for.
4: Mexican so food.
2: Yeah, I want real Mexican food. You're saying it didn't work. They're saying that other, like Taco Bell tried Mexico, it didn't work. They did not like the Taco Bell in Mexico. So now Chipotle is trying. The first restaurant in Mexico is opening up in Chipotle. Is that something that you think Mexican people will get into? I don't know.
0: I mean, real true Mexican food is the best.
2: They tried the Olive Garden in Italy. Didn't work. Seriously, they had like 400 Olive Gardens.
0: Well, that's so American,
2: It didn't work. Jack, you're talking about going to Cancun, Mexico, and these resorts. Go ahead.
13: Yeah, so I went in March, and it was one of the safest things. Nobody left the resort. They had something going on for us every single night. You know, not really one run-in with locals other than, the staff there.
2: Okay. Well, that's when I'm sure we'll let him, but it worries
0: them. Tell him to stay on the resort.
2: Must. But he's got the Kelly fear gene
0: good
2: in him.
0: Yeah.
2: So thank you, Jack. I'm really glad to hear that. And we went years ago. Beautiful. Cancun was fantastic. Mm-hmm. I mean, we had such a really nice time.
0: I remember going on a cruise to Jamaica.
2: Wonderful.
0: And they told us, though, like, the port area. Don't leave the port area.
2: Mm-hmm.
0: And my uncle, he's like, let's go. And we got about, I'd say, a half mile out. And I was like, let's go. Look, we're going back.
2: Listen, we went, when I was on the different radio show with Jack Murphy, we went to Jamaica, and it was such a great thing. We were with the radio station. There were tons of radio stations down there, and they were giving you a night at 7 different resorts. So every day you went to a different resort so you could talk about Jamaica and how great it was.
0: God, the heyday of radio.
2: Phenomenal. I mean, it was phenomenal.
4: They'll just show you pictures.
2: I didn't want to show you a map. So we're staying at one of these. You know, we just went to the resort. And so every night there was a party at a different resort. So you saw them all, Sandals and all the rest of them. They're beautiful, beautiful places. Of course, it's Jamaica. But the first thing he does when we get there is like, I want to go off the resort and rent a car. I said, why? What? Why would you do that? So we did rent the car. And I think it was, he had to drive on the left side of the road. So we almost crashed 5 times. And every time he tried to give his turn signal, the windshield wipers came on because everything was backwards. It was terrible.
0: Yeah, there's always that's why I worry about for your son. There's always one person who's like, I want to see the real insert city. And I always think, why?
2: Why?
0: They're presenting you this wonderful place right here in front of you.
4: You don't have to leave. You don't have to drive.
2: Yeah. What are you doing?
4: You don't have to. I guess it's all inclusive. Usually you don't have to pay for anything. Yeah. There is no reason to leave.
2: Jamaica was all inclusive. And we went and he's like, I want to see the real Jamaica. I said, Jamaica.
0: Yeah.
2: What do you want to see the real Jamaica?
0: Now, I remember when we walked into Tijuana when I was a teenager. Again, different uncle, but I get some crazy uncles.
2: Yeah.
0: But he was like, oh, we're going to walk in. He lived in San Diego. He's like, we're going to walk into Tijuana for lunch.
2: Mm-hmm.
0: And that was something.
2: I bet it was.
0: I remember being scared then. It was like, don't, whatever you do, we had to always get the canned drinks.
2: Yeah.
0: Like at lunch, I remember he was like, and Tijuana, they speak English. And he was like, no ice, canned drink or bottle drink only. Nothing from a tap.
2: Because then you get the...
0: whatever, the stomach issue.
2: Of course, that's moved here to us.
0: Yes, yeah.
2: Now we
0: look
2: get
0: at
2: the,
0: us.
2: The explosive diarrhea has come north, apparently. America, inside the numbers. Here's one for you to guess, B.B. Shea. Worst drivers in the country. What city?
0: Ooh.
2: Allstate every year announces, Allstate Insurance, worst drivers in the country. They are 189% more likely to be involved in a collision than the national average.
11: Are you looking for a state or city?
2: City.
11: Ooh. New York City.
2: No.
0: That's what they want you to say.
2: It is not New York City, no. In fact, New York was not in the top five, surprisingly.
11: Really?
2: Yeah, surprising.
11: Greensboro, North Carolina.
2: No. Although Cary, North Carolina, had one of the best records.
0: Really? Yeah, surprised.
2: Cary did very, very well.
0: Yeah. I want to lean here. I'm going to take a guess. I'm going to go in Florida, elderly. I'm going to say Miami.
2: I see the way you're thinking. It is not Miami.
0: Oh, okay.
2: Worst drivers in the country. I can sort of attest to it. Boston.
0: Ah. Boston.
2: They're known. They're known for being aggressive, and the roads are not great. They have, I mean, it's congested. It's kind of small, but there's a ton of people, of course.
0: Is Atlanta up there?
2: Atlanta was number seven on the list.
4: That would have been my guess.
2: Mm-hmm.
4: A lot of aggressive drivers there.
2: I went to Boston once with my friend the Diesel, my pickle partner. And we went to see a Red Sox game. And he was there. In fact, that trip, we went to see the Red Sox play. This is the reverse of the Kelly curse, as a matter of fact. We went. He's a Tampa Bay Buccaneers fan and a Red Sox fan. So the Buccaneers are playing the Patriots opening weekend of the season. We see the Red Sox play the Mariners. Very good seats. From me to you to A-Rod when he was playing with the Mariners.
0: Oh, wow.
2: Yeah.
0: Cool.
2: And a lot of the fans were like, Nomar's better. And I was like, he's really not.
0: He's not. Don't lie to yourself.
11: A lot of Nomar guys here. Sport.
2: And I said to A-Rod, I was like, you don't have to listen to these guys. I mean, I'm a Red Sox fan, but you are better than Nomar. And I would say that.
0: Everyone knows it.
2: Everybody knows that. So we go, and Diesel had to do all the driving. We rented a car, and Diesel had to do all the driving because I was too scared. I said, I can't do it. And I challenged him to use his Boston accent when we went through the gate of something. They had to, like, open the gate, and he's like, need to park the car. And the guy's like, it's obvious you're from the South. There's no question about it. He's like, I'm parking the car up near the parkway, near Fenway Park. And he's like,
0: Now it's double the price
2: give
0: for
2: it
0: that
2: up.
0: Little gimmick. And it was like, 20. Now it's 40. Like,
2: give it up. So we go to the Buccaneers-Patriots game. This was probably Bill Belichick's second year with the Patriots. And we're in the rental car on the way back. And they're doing the post-game show. We're on the way to Fenway to watch the night game between the Mariners and the Red Sox. And they have already played the 4 o'clock in the afternoon game in football. And the Buccaneers won at New England. And New England was not any good. The Buccaneers were better. And so, in the car, we're listening to the radio, the post-game show, and Belichick is speaking. And I turn to the Diesel and I say, this guy's out of here in about 6 games.
0: Forget it.
2: Stinks. That guy is a terrible coach. Mark my words, 0. A nothing. 1 year later. In fact, 4 months later, he was hoisting the Lombardi Trophy.
0: Wow.
2: It was reverse of the curse.
0: I don't even need to learn how to spell his name.
2: I said, why is this guy even giving a press conference? It's so obvious he's done. He is donezo. Let's play our game. There's a game called Stairway to Seven. You know it.

0: That's for you, Red Rage. That's boy band version.
1: That might be my new favorite. It's hard to pick.
2: I was going to say, that's like a religious boy band.
1: A little gospel-y.
2: Climb,
1: maybe.
2: Climb, climb to heaven.
0: Fairway 7. 7 questions in a row, all about music and rock and roll. Get 7 in a row right, you are a winner. What's the prize? Come in here for an hour. Sit with us. Be part of the show for 1 hour on a Friday. Get your picture on the wall of fame. We're playing next year. Two Guys Named Chris show.
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9: 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A crash case involving semis is much different, and if you don't know what you're doing, you can leave lots of money on the table. Many times there is separate insurance for the cab and for the trailer. 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We see these cases every day. 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
21: Checking out some delays this morning on your way towards town, including in spots like Augusta Road southbound. Slowing down a little bit, getting towards I-95. Picking speed back up, though, once you move south past the

0: Heading up towards Lakeside Boulevard.
1: Another traffic update in minutes. I'm Zach Grizzle.
2: Are you the grim sleeper? Wake up with two guys named Chris on Rewind 1079.
3: That's the Stairway to Seven. We have Bob on the line to play. We have Flounder. We have Sean. We have Gamecock Clee. We have Chris. And we start with Bob. Bob, you have 60 aggregate seconds to get through seven rounds here, seven steps on the Stairway to Seven. The clock only runs while you're thinking about the answer, not during the question process. Bob, are you ready?
4: Morning, gang. P1, love the show. Yes, I am.
3: Thank you so much for listening. We can't tell you how much we appreciate it. And here we go. Which band has been streamed more, the Eagles or Def Leppard?
4: Got to be the Eagles.
3: It is the Eagles. In fact, not even close. Eagles streamed 8 billion times. Def Leppard, 2.5 billion.
5: Wow.
3: Well, more hits, I guess.
5: Yeah, but I mean, Def Leppard's got hits, though, man.
3: Boy, they do. You're right.
5: Yeah, I'm surprised it's that big of a gap.
3: Me too. Where the most streamed song is by the Eagles, this one.
6: Hotel California, maybe.
3: Okay. Well, that may be a question here in the future,
5: yeah.
3: So look out for it. You're one step along the way to the Stairway to Seven, Bob. You have six more to go. You have 57 seconds left on the clock. In what state was Bruce Springsteen born?
4: New Jersey.
3: New Jersey is correct. But yesterday missed that one, and I was surprised. But, you know, maybe people don't know. They don't realize.
5: Or they think sometimes it's like a trick question. It's so obvious.
3: Oh, maybe. But it's early on the Stairway to Seven.
5: Yeah.
3: This question number
5: think, yeah.
3: Question number two. I bet this is his most streamed song. Or Born in the USA.
5: I bet Born in the USA is higher.
7: Yeah.
5: Probably. That whole album is.
3: Oh, yeah. It by far is his
5: biggest
3: most popular album.
5: Yeah.
3: This is his first big hit. All right, you have 50 seconds left on the clock. You're up to step number three here on the Stairway to Seven. Maggie May was Rod Stewart's first number one hit in America. What was second?
4: Ooh, second. Do you think I'm sexy?
3: It is not. Do you think I'm sexy? And you are stopped on step three of the Stairway to Seven. That question came up yesterday, so... check your notes. Do your study.
7: If you're keeping them.
3: Sometimes.
7: It's a little sad if you are.
3: We repeat questions on this game. Flounder, hello. How are you?
8: Good morning, guys. How are y'all?
3: Good morning. Doing very well. Here we go. First question for you. First step on the Stairway to Seven. Number one hit or not? Born on the Bayou by Creedence Clearwater Revival.
8: It was not. A number one hit.
3: You are correct. Number two, Factoid. They've never had a number one hit. Anytime I say number one hit, Creedence Clearwater Revival, put this in your notes. Answer is not. They've had more number two hits without going to number one than any other band. You knew that.
6: Hey, yeah. Put that Factoid in the notes.
3: Put it in your notes. You're one step along the way. You have six steps to go on the Stairway to Seven. You have 58 seconds left. Graham Nash says he was inspired to write the song Wasted on the Way for Crosby, Stills, and Nash because he felt the band had A, wasted a lot of money, B, wasted a lot of time, or C, wasted their talents on picking bad projects.
8: Time.
3: Time is correct. There's so much time to make. That's the fifth time we've asked that question.
5: Yeah.
3: Time is correct. And in the lyrics, it says, time we have wasted on the way. So much it's a great song.
5: Oh, fantastic. Let the water come
3: and carry us away. No Young here, just Crosby, Stills, and Nash. Good stuff. All right, 55 seconds to go. Flounder, we will no longer be able to use that question, at least not now. You're up step three on the Stairway to Seven. Here's your question. What song by The Outfield starts with the line, Josie's on a vacation far away?

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2: Don't you love it? Oh, it's so good!
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3: Favorites.
4: I love this
3: from the
4: song.
3: 80s. It's great. You're three steps of the way there. 27 seconds left to go. You have four questions left. Here we go, Flounder. Four more, and you are a winner. Before they became Chicago, the band went by two different names. Name either one.
5: The Chicago Transit Authority.
3: That is correct. Chicago Transit Authority. The other one is the Big Thing. Big Thing briefly, then Chicago Transit Authority. Nice, 24 seconds to go. Three questions left. You're through four steps on the stairway to seven. What band, named for a baseball term, has an album called All the Pain Money Can Buy?
5: Oh, my goodness. Fastball.
3: Fastball is correct. Nice get.
6: Good get.
3: Seconds to go. Two questions left. Up to number six on the stairway to seven. Who was the first female solo artist ever inducted into the Rock and Roll Hall of Fame?
5: Okay, Aretha Franklin. I'm throwing it out there.
3: Aretha Franklin is correct. Man. Yes. Question to go. This is it. Step seven on the stairway to seven. Who is this speaking?
7: During those 8 years, we have honed our craft to the point where we're capable of making a piece of work that is well crafted and well put together. You know, if we were cabinet makers, we could stand back now and look at that cabinet or the chair or whatever and go, you know what? That is well made.
3: Who's that? 13 seconds.
5: Oh my goodness. Robert Plant.
3: That is not Robert Plant. And that is all the way to the seventh question on the stairway to seven. He'll come back. That guy will come back. Figure out who that is. Well played.
8: Good run, Flounder.
3: Oh, good.
8: Yeah.
3: Well played by Flounder. Flounder almost wound up in here on a Friday. His picture was almost on the wall. Cancel Flounder.
4: Okay. I won't bring in the lemon juice and the tartar sauce.
3: No more Flounder. Flounder's not. Boy, he goes all. How about the fastball one?
8: Great.
3: The
8: pull.
3: Way?
8: Yes.
3: Wow.
8: I love the idea of the picture on the wall, too.
9: Me, too.
8: Any guest comes in is going to be like, what they do? Eat a bunch of wings?
4: Close.
8: Because that's what it's going to look like, a wing, famous wing wall.
3: No, that's right.
9: What, they do an eating challenge?
8: No?
3: No, there's none of that. That's right. Okay. Wow. Very well played. Let's see what Sean can do. 60 seconds are back on the clock. Hello, Sean. How are you?
10: I'm great. How are you guys?
3: Doing very well. It's good to hear from you. In the Rock and Roll Hall of Fame or not? Smashing Pumpkins.
10: In.
3: No, they are not in the Rock and Roll Hall of Fame. You get a body bag t-shirt from All About Care Heating and Air. First one.
8: I think they should be in.
3: Have you said that?
8: Well, I think there's part of the reason they're kept out is their lead singer. I think Billy Corgan, he's always had kind of a bad attitude.
3: Oh, really? Is that the reason they're not in there?
8: Yeah, because if you look at the other bands that are in there, frankly, Smashing Pumpkins should be in there.
4: Well, didn't they put Oasis in there?
8: Yes.
4: They have bad attitudes. Mm-hmm.
8: But I mean, well, Billy Corgan has...
3: As he said, I don't want to go into the...
8: Yeah, and he's also, you know, he'll tell you he's a genius. And I think there's a lot of people in the industry and other artists that are kind of like, Corgan.
3: You know, when I looked this up, in the Rock and Roll Hall of Fame or not, because I didn't know Smashing Pumpkins, it was like never nominated. Never, not even a nomination.
8: And they're more than fine on time at this point.
3: Oh, yeah, they're past. And they were like, not only have they not gotten in, they've never been nominated.
8: And I have to look back. I would bet he's probably not said kind things about The Rock Hall either.
3: But many have done that, though. Many.

0: Yeah, so, and they still...
1: Did they have enough hits? I only know 1979.
0: 1979 is, I think, their only number one, but, I mean, they had a... I mean, they've had smash hit albums, and yes, I mean, plenty of singles that have...
1: Okay.
0: To me, when you look at some of the other bands in there, they belong.
1: They belong. Okay. You're probably right. Gamecock Klee. How are you, Gamecock Klee?
2: I'm doing great. Hope you are.
1: Doing really well.
2: Juan from Rockingham.
1: What a nice thing to say. Thank you for listening. You have 60 seconds on the clock. Dead or alive, Ace Frehley of Kiss.
2: We've lost Ace Frehley.
1: You are exactly right.

0: Very nice. Okay, you have 59 seconds to go. You're up to step two on the stairway to seven. In the ABBA song, Dancing Queen, how old is the Dancing Queen? 17, 18, or 21?
1: 17.
0: 17 is correct. Here we go. You should call me the Dancing Queen.
2: They still do.
3: Right. And you're how old?
0: Not 17.
3: Yeah.
0: A little north of that, I'm afraid. All right, Gamecock Clay, you have 54 seconds left. You're on step three to the stairway to seven. Def Leppard was formed when Joe Elliott met the original guitarist for the band while on a plane, bus, or train.
1: Oh. A bus.
0: Bus is correct. Three steps of the way there. Very nice. And you still have 49 seconds to go. Here we go. Step number four on the stairway to seven. Who sings the song Take On Me?
1: Aha.
0: Aha is correct.

0: All right, three questions to go. Step five on the stairway to seven. I'll give you an album released in the 2000s. You give me the band or artist that released the album. Take off your pants and jacket.
1: Oh, Limp Bizkit.
0: It is not Limp Bizkit, and that ends your journey on the stairway. Yeah.

0: again tomorrow. Another chance for you to be a winner here.
1: They just get better and better.
2: Oh, God, do they.
0: I'm the Two Guys Named Chris Show.
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25: Thank you.
0: Mild and muggy to start off Tuesday morning. Throughout the day, there will be more clouds and sunshine with scattered showers and thunderstorms mainly this afternoon. A downpour will be possible. Highs in the upper 80s. And tonight, evening thunderstorm. Lows will be in the mid-70s. That's your forecast. I'm WJCL 22 Storm Tracker meteorologist Jonathan Myers.
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13: And by the way, that was a particularly great game of Stairway to Heaven. Look at Flounder getting all the way to the top spot there and not getting it. Now people are emailing me with the answers they think that person is.
25: Got to be a player.
13: Maybe you hear him again. Yeah, we'll see. Maybe Shea says that last jingle was his favorite of all the games.
25: Oh.
13: Hard to say.
25: I mean, they're all great. That one in particular, though,
13: yeah,
25: that got me.
13: It's pretty good. Red Rachel says that now anybody puts out new music, all the comments are AI, fake, not real.
25: It's true.
13: You're
25: absolutely right.
26: And you know, some of them actually, like that one, who was the country guy? We played him.
13: Oh, your friend.
25: Luke Bryan.
26: That one actually very well could have been AI generated, and some of them are bad.
13: He denies that.
25: I think it was AI written. I think he's singing it.
26: That's kind of what I mean. The lyrics, they're like, hey, can you write me a fun country song about fishing and drinking coffee and climbing trees?
13: He's salty about that now.
26: I know he is, but did he hear the song that he recorded?
13: He says that he just wrote a great song, or somebody wrote a great song. What was it called? I forget.
26: Golf Hunt Fish Beer.
25: Golf Hunt Fish Beer.
26: I don't know the order.
13: Golf?
25: Don't insult him like that.
13: Hunt.
25: That's my man, Luke Bryan. I like
13: beer.
25: Him.
13: I don't even know if we still have
25: truck, beer, jeans, chicken.
26: Just
25: like
26: name four country words.
13: Right,
26: it'll pop up.
13: Right. Yeah, anyway, he is really upset that people think that was AI generated.
25: Excuse me. It's called Fish Hunt Golf Drink.
13: Fish
25: Hunt.
13: Let me see if I can find it. I don't know if we even still have it. Fish Hunt.
25: Oh, it's there. I kept it.
13: Oh, you did. Fish Hunt Golf.
26: Can't get rid of that mouthpiece.
25: I'm not deleting anything by Luke Bryan, even if it is.
13: Oh, AI. We have it. Yeah, we have it. That's Fish Hunt Golf.

0: got real prickly about people saying it was AI generated.
1: On second thought, I don't know if I'd claim I wrote that.
2: That's what I said. If I were him, I would say, you're right, guys, I used AI. Mm-hmm. Sorry about that. There's no way I'd claim that I wrote this.
0: You know, something else about country music stars. Jed had a real stress eating since the divorce. I just heard this.
2: Oh, yeah. No.
0: He had a flourless cookie, and the rest is downhill from there.
1: That's the truth, by the way. He said he had one, quote, dairy-free cookie after a show.
0: That's it.
1: It led him to a 2,000-calorie binge eat that night.
0: It Whoa. Happened.
1: And I said, hey, brother, I get it.
0: Hey, man, guess who had 7 Diet Cokes yesterday? This guy. Told you.
1: Yeah.
0: I gave up Diet Cokes for about a month, and then one day I had one. So I'm going to have one a day. About 3 days in a row I had one. Then I had two, and now I had 7 yesterday because it's like you're an alcoholic or something. You're just like, all right, man, as long as I'm in for a penny, I'm in for all of it. You know, let's just do this.
1: Well, Jelly Roll said going through the divorce, I'm stressed.
0: Right.
1: I'm stress eating. I'm gaining weight.
2: She was recently at one of his bars making out with some young guy.
0: Oh, that whore. Are you serious?
2: Yes.
1: Hey.
0: No, she did not.
1: They are separated. She's allowed, yes.
2: But at his bar. That was disrespectful.
0: It's like me coming here, no.
2: I think he's like, if I remember correctly, I think he's like half her age.
1: He is, and apparently he's known, I think he's calling himself like the MILF Hunter, which for people my age has a totally different, it was a very popular website.
0: Oh, yes.
1: But I guess this young kid considers himself a MILF hunter. He's an influencer or something.
0: I saw he said, I'm out here hunting MILF.
1: Yeah.
0: And I thought, you're disgusting.
2: I would be stress eating if I were Jelly also.
0: I would too. Poor Jelly.
1: Yeah.
0: I mean, he had lost all that weight. He was getting ready to try to do like a half marathon.
1: Yeah.
0: He's done that kind of stuff. I mean,
1: but she did. Now, see, I always thought maybe she was part owner in the bar, so maybe...
0: I don't care.
1: Did she get to just say, hey, I'm here?
2: Or is she going to get half the bar in the divorce?
0: She knows. She knows you don't do that in somebody's. It's like going to his, you know, somewhere he owns and kissing this MILF hunter.
1: Yeah, I mean, she could have walked across the street to Kid Rock's.
0: Exactly. Could have done that. He's eating a dairy-free cookie. This is terrible. I feel bad for Jelly Roll over this. I know a guy that tried to date her.
1: Well, I mean, we all do.
0: Didn't go that well.
1: Tried as much.
2: It's not like it's a big secret.
0: Slid into her DMs. I know a guy. Like,
1: yeah. Well, he slid into a lot of those. And not just famous women.
0: This is true.
1: I get a message once a week. Why is he messaging me?
0: I don't know how to slide into a DM. It's probably good that I don't.
1: Yeah.
0: You know.
1: Well, you've tried to slide into one ex-Cardinals pitcher's DMs on Twitter one time.
3: Yeah, who was it?
1: Was it not Jim Palmer? No.
0: He's an Oriole.
1: Yeah.
0: I slid into his DMs. Was it...
1: You slid into his
0: Jay Billis.
1: You slid into Jay Billis, and you slid into Kirk Herbstreit.
0: Kirk Herbstreit.
3: I love your analyst,
0: Bernie Kosar too. I heard him tell a great story.
3: Great story, Bernie.
1: You're the worst kind of DM to get too. Trust me, I have tons of DMs in my Instagram, and I beg of them to be a hot woman. But mostly, it's just dudes who look like you. Go, you ever gonna work again?
0: I didn't like this either.
3: Hey, fatty, you gonna come back to work? Must be nice to have the whole week off.
1: Yeah, that's my DMs, okay?
0: I slide into that. Hey, fatty.
1: Just once, let it be tits. Just once. I get tits really? In my
0: hand? Can somebody put
1: you
0: some
1: can
0: tits
1: insult
0: in this bed,
1: me? Dude. Just send them to me, too. Hey, fatty, gonna work this week?
0: Here are my tits.
1: Fine.
0: These were donuts. I bet you'd be back at work. Hey, fatty, what are you doing?
1: Yeah, my DMs. How many vacation days do you get?
0: I slid into Bernie Kosar's. I was like, I like that story you just told about the 1987 AFC Championship game. He's like, can't you show me your tits? Come on.
1: No, man, I was hoping it was tits.
2: Did you send a picture of you shirtless afterwards?
0: I should have.
1: Yeah.
0: Maybe that would have got a little respect. I saw that. I don't ever go onto Facebook, as you know. But somehow I've set it up where if somebody posts, it'll come to my email and say, hey, Biggie just posted. So when you do that, I take a look. Well, yesterday, Biggie's first day back in a while because he's, you know, out of work.
1: How many days does he get?
0: Scrotal.
1: Scrotal.
0: All right. So it says, hey, Biggie just posted something you might want to see. View it. So I viewed it, and I guess you surreptitiously took a picture of me sitting here.
1: I do that a lot.
0: I noticed that.
1: But I thought it was I always pick a good picture of you.
0: I liked the picture.
1: Yeah.
0: I looked at it. I thought it was artful because we have our candle that was burning.
1: Microphone.
0: The microphone in the foreground. Me in the background looking at something, you know.
1: I deleted the one. I took two.
0: Mm-hmm.
1: Now, the first one, you were kind of looking half at me, mouth agape. And I was like, I'm not going to do that to him.
0: Makes me look
1: so
0: bad.
1: So I picked the better picture of you.
0: When I saw it, I was like, that's a pretty good picture of me. I liked it. I was like, okay.
1: And I liked that green master shirt you had on.
0: Yes. Me. Exactly. So I thought, I'm looking all right there. I'll take it. Well, then, here are the comments. You know, very first comment, sorry you had to have that view, Biggie, of me. And,
1: yeah.
0: Like, and then they're like, oh, I see he's working you to death. And I'm like, hey.
1: Yeah.
0: Of course, I just shot at the window.
1: Well, we both took shots because I think I captioned it, I'm alive, I'm back. And a few people wrote, barely. And I'm like, yeah, I know I'm barely alive. I think I don't know. I'm living this.
0: I know.
1: I think people love to tell you what you're living.
0: Yeah, they're like, nice glasses, nice wrinkles, you know, to me. Okay. All right. Thanks a lot. Sorry you have to look at that asshole all morning, Biggie. You hang in there, Biggs. How's your cat?
1: That's great.
0: It's always the next
1: thing. The only thing I'm going in my life.
0: That's right. You know, if you were to pass away, she'd eat your face. I keep hearing that.
1: Yeah.
0: She'd survive. Dogs won't. She will.
1: Yeah.
0: So my advice is pour a little extra food. Just in case.
1: Hit the feeder button as I'm going down.
0: Say that, you know. Coming up here on the Two Guys Named Chris Show, the things that used to mean you were poor that now mean you are rich. Example, lobster used to be for really poor people. Now it's a delicacy. There are others as well. Two Guys Named Chris Show.
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22: A pretty good-looking ride for you through town as we're winding down your morning drive hours. A little bit of congestion there on I-16 westbound.

0: southbound slowing down nearing Plantation Drive. That's a look at traffic. I'm Zach Grizzle.
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1: Baby Shay, we're less than 3 hours from being under the orange lights.
2: It's happening. Yeah.
1: It is all go now.
2: Yeah.
1: Yeah, it's happening.
2: Should I eat something before I go?
1: I would, if you're going to do it, I would eat it like.
3: What looks best splattered? I don't know. Now, I know we have a meeting today. I don't know. I think Rachel might have gotten a preview of the menu.
1: I wouldn't eat that. I would eat, like at 10 o'clock, a banana.
2: What if it's like chicken on a stick?
1: I wouldn't do that. I've done that before. It repeats on you. You know, I would not have that.
2: You got an extra apple or something?
1: Yeah,
2: I can have?
1: Yeah. I'm going to give you an apple.
2: Okay.
1: I'm giving an apple at 10 o'clock.
3: I do think you need a little something, a little energy boost.
1: That's what I do, is an apple about 10, but as far away from the workout as I can get it. Because if you do something heavier, like even those chickens on a stick, and certainly a dessert, that does come back on you. And I don't like that. No, I've done that before.
3: Not on day one.
1: I've done it before, and I have immediately regretted it. I think you should be a jogger in there today, too.
2: I'm walking.
1: You're going to walk.
2: You're not going to bully me into jogging. I'm walking.
3: You're going to. He's going to. You don't know it yet.
2: Pump
3: but
2: it
3: you,
2: up a little bit.
3: This man's had me hospitalized 4 times by bullying and trying to impress him.
4: This is one of those days I wish we had some of the meta glasses.
3: Mm-hmm, mm-hmm. Oh, God, yes.
4: We could get every single second of it.
1: I was reading about Chinese students. They're cheating on their exams by using those meta glasses. They're using AI glasses. Apparently, the exams in China are known to be notoriously difficult. You know, they work so hard.
3: Yeah, I'm shocked that they're cheating over there.
1: Yeah.
3: That seems so American.
1: It does.
3: Chinese are known for hard work and be knowledgeable, not cheating.
1: Well, this apparently some of the students, to pass their exams at university or even, I guess, lower school, are using the glasses that are feeding them answers.
3: I've told you, Chris Kelly, I think you should get a pair of meta glasses.
1: Yeah, put them on.
3: I think you should wear them in here.
1: Mm-hmm.
3: I think you should wear them at the gym. You would be shocked. I think you'd end up with millions of views.
1: No.
3: People love watching anything to do with a job.
1: Mm-hmm.
3: There's one guy I watch. I watched him for an hour. He just works at Taco Bell.
1: And you're watching.
3: But I'm watching him make the Taco Bell items, and I'm like, oh, that's how that's done. Oh, that, because people are fascinated by anything behind the scenes.
1: Well,
3: watching you work magic on a radio board would be fascinating for people.
1: Well, I don't know if it's magical. But today, if I had them, mm-hmm. I'd have them right on you, big guy, in there.
3: Oh, people would love that.
1: Under the orange light, yeah. But I would probably tell everybody, look, you're being recorded every time you talk to me. I don't want to fool anybody, you know.
3: There's one guy who, he just makes videos of him just getting breakfast every day in New York City, and I watch it every single day. He just goes to a different food cart, and I'm like, and I'm waiting anxiously to see how he's going to rate the new bacon, egg, and cheese at the food cart.
1: Why do we care?
3: I don't know.
1: You're never
3: going to
1: eat it. Why do we care about that?
3: I'm never going to eat any of this stuff. I'm never going to go, but I sit and I watch, and I think you, especially at the gym and here, would be.
1: Do you think on a deeply psychological level that we want to escape our own lives so much that we go through someone else looking through their
3: own? My life? God, yes.
1: Well, anyone, really, because that's, I mean, it's very, but most people.
3: Yeah, you know, and I do think it's interesting to see anything behind the scenes.
1: Yeah.
3: Like, I mean, obviously, I've eaten Taco Bell for years.
1: Yes.
3: But it is fascinating to me to watch them like, oh, okay, they put 2 scoops of chicken on that. They put.
1: Here's the sour cream gun.
3: Yes.
1: I like a sour cream gun.
4: Oh, okay.
1: It's like caulk.
3: He brings up the sour cream gun. He goes, here's the part y'all love.
1: Because
3: it's true. Everyone waits for him to be like.
1: That's right.
3: And that's it. And it is anything behind the scenes.
1: Mm-hmm.
3: I watched a guy who was just working a trash route.
1: Why?
3: And just, I don't know. It's just fascinating to see anything behind the scenes.
1: Yes.
4: Well, another thing, we can look up any information we want anytime we want.
1: Mm-hmm.
4: But what we can't look up is somebody's daily experience.
1: Yes.
4: So it's not something we can Google. So that could be that we're curious about things that we can no longer look up.
1: Then you live vicariously through them. You can see anybody you want, really. You got to choose between rowing or burpees today.
2: Rowing.
1: I'm going to go rowing. I'm going to be beside you on the rower.
2: If I do burpees, I'm dying. It's not going
1: to
2: work.
1: You can do burpees or you could. I've already looked to the future to see what the workout is. So if you're going to power walk, you have to be on a big hill. You're walking uphill. But you want to get your heart up there, you know, really. That's the whole goal. The thing is called high intensity interval workouts. And so what you do is you try to get your heart rate up and then down and up and then down.
3: Now, obviously, I'm sure you've told them you're bringing a guest.
1: I have. They're
3: so excited. Will they have a board that says, you know, welcome B.B. Shea?
1: Mm-hmm. And they'll give him a little water bottle and a towel maybe or something like that. And they'll say hey to him. They'll take his picture after. Mm-hmm. And then they'll put the sales pitch on you so that you can come in there.
3: I was going to say, when do they brand him?
1: He gets the orange splat. It's about 5 after 1.
3: I didn't know be on my ass, Jake.
1: Right as I'm walking out the door, see you tomorrow. Yeah. Then they got you.
3: Give us your debit card.
1: You'll love the people. My friend Jean's going to be there. You'll love her. She'll be beside you, too. We'll be right there. All one, right. Two, and she said, put me on 3. I'll be on 2. You'll be on 1.
3: Here we go. Okay. Will our friend H.R. Berry be there?
1: Yes.
3: Okay, good. Yeah.
4: So if he has any complaints about you, he can go straight to the guy.
1: Just go tell him.
3: Well, because I know you're worried about some of the workouts, BB, and I know H.R. Berry sometimes he just doesn't do a workout.
1: Berry likes to do that because these are very, they say they're scientifically designed and balanced so that your whole body gets covered in 1 hour. You know, they really put a lot into that, the science of it. And so, like Berry, sometimes they'll have you. In fact, yesterday we were standing on 1 foot for balance and doing curls. And Berry said what he's always said.
3: Nope. Which I love about him, by the way. That's my favorite part, is when he gets to an exercise and he's just like, I'm going to be over here just lifting. Everyone else is rowing. Yeah. He's just off pumping iron in the mirror.
1: I'm not doing that. He'll say, I'm not doing that. And then one day we were doing sit-ups, and Coach Kathy stood on his feet because he kept like making it easier by bringing his feet up. So she stood on his feet, and he did the classic Berry. Ah! You can hear that across the room, too. Ah! You'll hear that a lot today. That's always.
3: What's that screaming? Oh, that's Berry.
1: There used to be a guy. I don't love these kind of guys. He moved, but he used to be beside me a lot on Saturdays. And like we'd be running, he'd go, come on, one more minute. And I'm okay, all right. I don't need you. You know, he did a lot of that, you know, a lot of hooting and hollering in there.
3: Well, I told you that's why it's tough as a fat person the few times I've been to the gym. Everybody in the gym stops and gives you a thumbs up or a get it, man. You can do it. Way to go. Way to challenge yourself. Yeah.
1: I told you about the woman one time. She was about, I know exactly how old I was. I was 51. And she was in her early 20s. And as we were walking out, she turned around to me and she goes, how old are you? And I thought, this is complimentary.
3: Yeah.
1: This is going to be great. So I said, 51, sweetheart, 51. And she said, I knew it. I told my dad he could do this. And I just.
4: Ouch.
3: And he's younger than you.
1: Ooh. You just want to crawl under a bench. And there are some there for you. You can crawl under that.
3: Yeah, thank God.
1: I'm excited. I'm really excited.
2: Did they give you like a Tootsie Roll or something after the workout?
1: Some, in fact, you're coming at a good time. They're celebrating their 10th birthday on Saturday. Mm-hmm. So yesterday they had like little energy bars for you on the way out. Sometimes they do that.
3: Okay.
1: Not always, but sometimes. And if you come back on Saturday, they have a live DJ doing the music.
3: Ooh.
4: Wow. Mm-hmm.
1: They have a live DJ. and I think you're going to like the music. They really pump the music in there for you. Yesterday they played your favorite one-hit wonder, You Get What You Give, by the New Radicals.
3: Yeah. Okay.
1: I don't know if I can request it today, but you kind of get whatever the coach wants. But today is your day, and they're going to be excited to see you.
3: A live DJ, that's something.
1: Yeah, they only did that one other time, and I'm a little offended they don't ask me to do it, but they never have. They never have.
5: Pardon the interruption. Somebody parked in a handicap spot. Somebody out front, please move their Buick.
4: You would play typical gym music anyway.
1: I would. Yes, I would.
4: I mean, that would be your playlist.
1: Oh, yeah. All that. What I love, and now Berry doesn't like this, Berry and HR, but they'll take a song from the 80s or 70s and throw a little beat into it, you know, so it's... You know, it's Don't Stop Believing, but it's a lot faster.
3: Oh, remix thump, thump. Yeah.
1: But Barry will come to me and he'll say, you believe how they messed up Don't Stop Believing.
3: And you'll love it.
1: Yeah. And I will love it. And he'll go, listen to this crap. Of course they do. Yeah, it's REO Speedwagon, but it's got a beat in it.
3: I'm leaving. Barry,
1: he does
3: Barry, there's 30 minutes left. Barry.
1: He does that. Retail Roundup. Are you interested in Olive Garden bringing back, for the first time in 7 years, their never-ending pasta pass? That sold out immediately last time around. So they're bringing it back.
3: I didn't know they took it away.
1: They did. Apparently, it was very, very popular. So you can buy online for $100 the never-ending pasta pass. That's 13 weeks of unlimited pasta, soup, or salad, breadsticks, and toppings. But there are only 10,000 of them. So you got to go online to buy yours, and they disappear very, very quickly. It's the first time in 7 years they've done it. $100 to eat there 13 weeks for all the pasta you can eat.
3: Yeah.
1: That's a great idea. I mean, that was the first time they did it, it was fast and it went fast. That's a good idea for Olive Garden. I bet it breaks the servers.
3: Oh. Yeah.
1: Well, you said you're looking forward to that game. I know you are. Biggie's only living so he can make it till November.
3: Grand Theft Auto 6.
1: Grand Theft Auto 6. But you all just said you might not play on the first day because you think it'll be so popular the servers will go down. You wait a week.
3: Well, you got to the only way you can get it first is download. So it's going to take forever to download. Mm-hmm. And then I just wonder, there's no one playing online. They're not doing online play at that time. But I just wonder if there's going to be so many people trying to download it that it's going to crash.
1: So do you think it's a type thing where you should just wait a week and then get it?
3: I couldn't.
2: I think that's what I'm going to end up doing. Yeah. Waiting a week, letting it chill down for a minute.
1: I mean, you've waited for years already.
2: Yeah, what's one more week?
1: Right. But one guy, remember, everybody wants that game so bad. Biggie said, I'm only staying alive for Grand Theft Auto 6.
3: Yeah, and that's what's kept me going the last, because it's supposed to be like 4 years ago.
1: Yeah. Well, I hope they immediately announce a date for Grand Theft Auto 7.
4: That's what I was going to say. No. We need you.
2: We may not get a Grand Theft Auto 7.
3: No.
1: We got to string you along. We need you.
3: Yeah.
1: This game
3: is something crazy. It costs like, I forget how many billions of dollars, which is insane to me to think of a video game.
1: Are you serious? They're spending billions
3: to make this through the years. Yeah.
1: Really?
3: Yes.
2: They'll get it
1: worth
2: back.
1: Worth it because of that.
2: They'll get it back quick.
1: You can't buy a physical copy of it. It has to be.
3: My understanding is no. At first, because some people were like pre-ordering like 10 copies, thinking they were going to resell them, and they're like, "It's a digital download to you, bro."
1: Ooh, really?
3: You're wasting your money.
1: So you're buying 10 that you can't resell.
3: My understanding is, I guess they might do a physical copy, but even that might just be a box that says Grand Theft Auto 5 with like a collectible inside, not even a disc.
1: Did you say they're making a new video game out of the movie Halloween?
2: Yeah, there's a Halloween video game coming out, and you can play as Michael Myers.
1: Ooh.
2: And it looks amazing.
1: Looking through the eyes of the killer.
2: Yes.
1: You are Michael Myers. Not running from.
2: You can do both.
1: You can do either one you want.
3: Yeah.
1: That's a good idea.
2: And I hear that it's grisly. Ooh. Like a lot of gore, a lot of blood.
1: Yeah, our kids, we shouldn't, I have to turn off the blood for our kids, That's what I used to do when my son used to play those games.
3: Ah, yes.
1: We turn off the blood. You know, are you interested in the Michael Myers game?
2: I've never seen any of the movies, but
1: really?
2: I'm sorry. I have watched one of the remakes, one of the bad ones, but I'm interested in playing. It sounds like fun.
1: If you watch the original, you should watch the original now.
2: Yeah.
1: Was it Patton Oswalt that said how boring it is, the original?
2: I think so. His daughter pointed out how bad it was.
3: Yeah, his daughter was like, basically, he's slow.
1: Mm-hmm.
3: He's not any good at hiding.
1: That's right.
3: Like, you see him in the sheets, which is always, to me, one of the scariest parts.
1: I agree.
3: When you see him in the sheets, and she was just laughed. She's like, oh, my God, so stupid.
1: I'm going to play that in a minute. Patton Oswalt's take on that on Halloween. How about they're revamping Nightmare on Elm Street? They're going to reboot that. Are you interested in that?
3: Really?
1: Yeah.
3: I'm not surprised.
1: They are. Freddy Krueger's comeback has been acquired by Paramount. A brand new Nightmare on Elm Street project based on the original Wes Craven screenplay, produced with the cooperation of Craven's estate, and they'll try to bring it up to date now. That movie in 1984 was great. Now you look at it, it's like, I don't know.
3: But let me say this. Look at how horror movies are doing right now.
1: Mm-hmm.
3: They're
1: dynamite, right?
3: Yeah, and making tons of money. Now, the two biggest lately have been original ideas, not reboots.
1: Obsession.
3: So I think there's Obsession and that Backrooms movie, which I'm going to watch tonight.
1: My daughter didn't like it. She said that was boring. Backrooms is about... You saw it, BB Shang?
2: I loved Backrooms. I think I liked it better than Obsession.
1: Really?
2: But I like weird stuff.
1: I thought you came in and said it was just okay.
2: Backrooms? It's grown on me since I watched it. I thought about it a lot more.
3: See, he told me that Backrooms, more than Obsession, he said that's a movie you walk away and you think about for the next 5 days.
1: Mm-hmm. Well, that really surprised me because Obsession, I can't get out of my mind.
3: Yeah, I know. I love Obsession.
1: Obsession was unbelievable. But you're right. Original ideas, not these rebooted.
3: But I think anytime horror starts getting some new movies, some new blood, it's like we have to go, wait, let's reboot all the things we already know.
1: I'm sure it'll make money. I mean, it'll probably do pretty well. BB Shea's got a new idea for Bond, too. Now, his last idea was Elliot Page to play James Bond. You'll see him all ripped and shirtless in the new Odyssey movie.
2: I'm excited for that.
3: Please tell me there's one scene where one guy nudges the other and goes, used to be a chick.
1: She was. She was Ellen Page. Now he's Elliot Page.
3: That's right. Zell used to be a girl.
1: What? Really? Boy, he's ripped. Wow, man. I had no idea.
3: They can do that?
1: I saw a picture with his shirt up. I would not have ever known or ever guessed.
3: No.
1: Because they showed, they were like, look how Elliot Page is ripped for the new Odyssey movie. Apparently everybody in that is all ripped. By the way, James Bond, 37 years ago today, Timothy Dalton played him for the second time and last time. Ever see a Timothy Dalton James Bond?
3: No.
1: Me neither.
3: I think I saw one.
1: Maybe I did. License to Kill.
3: Yeah, I was going to say License to Kill is the big one.
1: Not great. I didn't love it. He played it twice. The only person to play it fewer times was George Lazenby. He played it once, James Bond. You know, I hear the Lazenby one was good. He just decided not to do it again.
3: Yeah.
1: Then the others are Sean Connery and Roger Moore both 7 times. Pierce Brosnan 4, Daniel Craig 5.
3: I know people love Sean Connery, but God, Daniel Craig was so good.
1: I like Craig better than Connery, even though Connery's older.
3: I like those movies.
1: I do too. They were great. So, B.B. Shea, what's your next pick to play James Bond?
2: His name is Damson Idris. He was in Snowfall. He was in the new F1 movie.
1: Once again, I don't know him.
2: He's black. He's British. He's good looking. I think he'd be wonderful.
1: You had me at black.
5: I'll take him. I'm open-minded. You said black, and I said absolutely.
1: I'll take him. So, but it's not Idris Elba. It's
2: Damson Idris.
1: Damson Idris.
3: He is great in the movie F1. That F1 movie is fantastic.
1: 27 years ago today, this is a horror movie related as well, Blair Witch Project.
6: I'm scared to close my eyes. I'm scared to open them. I'm going to die out of here.
1: There's never been a movie I pretended to like more than Blair Witch Project, which I didn't actually like. Everybody came out of the theater going, oh my God, it was amazing. And I did not get it at all.
3: Well, it started what they call the found footage.
1: Well, that was an original idea. Now, there's an original idea back then.
3: Everything became found footage after that. Paranormal Activity.
1: I found nothing scary about it at all. Now, Paranormal Activity I loved. But Blair, have you seen Blair Witch Project?
4: No, but I know the concept.
1: It made me seasick because the motion sickness. Mm-hmm. I mean, it was all, one camera and bouncing around.
3: And
1: all
3: it's
1: the time.
3: Still, it's up there in the record books as one of the, I think it's been beaten, but now like the cheapest.
1: Oh, yeah. Well, probably Obsession. Obsession probably beat it. Did you see it, B.B. Shea?
2: Never saw Blair Witch. No.
1: I don't recommend. It's 2 hours of boredom, in my opinion. One interesting scene at the very end. It's like, okay.
3: Yeah.
1: But mostly it's just them doing just that. I am so scared.
3: It's the
1: what?
3: Suspense, the feeling of suspense it builds.
4: I bet if that came out today, it would be even bigger.
1: You think?
4: Yes, because people do that on social media all the time. They do like Paranormal Activity, and it's probably all set up, but it'll be for the whole video, which I normally don't have an attention span, but I sit there the whole time just for some little fake thing to pop out at the end.
1: I mean, at the end of this, there's something at the end, but even, and of course I walked out and I was like, that was incredible. It was such an original, and really about 6 months later, I was like, this ain't even good.
3: Let me tell you what sells that movie. Watching it in a theater with a crowd.
1: Yes. We all pretended to be scared.
3: If you watch it just at home later, you're like, oh. But that's one of those movies that
1: it's not
3: the crowd and being busy and everyone being in there together made such a big difference.
1: Well, on the way out, some redneck next to me was like, that sucked. And I was like, he doesn't know what he's talking about. But he did. He was right. I'm sorry. He was exactly right.
3: It was Dave.
1: Yeah, it's just redneck. Now he's like, that sucked.
3: Leaning, smoking. Can't smoke in here, sir. Yeah, whatever.
1: I'm going to do it anyway.
3: That sucked.
1: Patton Oswalt talking about Halloween. Now, in 1978, it was a horror class. It is, in my opinion, very creepy and subtly fantastic.
7: 1978 Halloween. The original 1978 Halloween is the funniest movie my daughter's ever seen. She was either laughing her ass off or disgusted with how stupid everybody in the movie was. And I mean scenes that freaked me out. Remember at the beginning, Michael Myers is just standing in Jamie Lee Curtis's backyard in broad daylight in between all the laundry, looking up at her window. It's so friggin' creepy. And my daughter's reaction was, call the cops! He's right there! What is... This movie could be 5 minutes long. What is she doing? Or forget the cops, just open the window. Hey, asshole, we all see you. It's 3 o'clock in the afternoon. There's one scene This was not meant to be a comedy scene. Well, the scene starts off, Jamie Lee Curtis and Nancy Loomis are in a Camaro, and they're driving along, and they're smoking weed, and they're listening to Don't Fear the Reaper. When that scene happened, I wanted to pause it and go, Alice, the entire 1970s. That's all you need to know. That's the whole decade. You ever have to do a history report, submit this screenshot, you'll get an A+. Girls pull up to the hardware store, which has been broken into on Halloween Day. And the sheriff is standing out front, and the two girls say, what happened, sheriff? And the sheriff says, someone broke into the hardware store. And the two girls go, oh my God. And then the sheriff says, and this is a line of dialogue in the movie, oh, it's probably a couple of teens. They just stole a rubber mask, some rope, some knives. My daughter exploded laughing. She was like, sure, dude. Someone stole a murder kit on Halloween. I'm sure this will work out perfectly fine.
1: We didn't see it like that back then. You know, we just didn't catch it. Did anything about that scene? They are smoking a joint in the car. Well, the dad, who is the sheriff, is a half mile away. They barely see him. And the one girl goes, oh, my God, my dad. They could have easily just done a U-turn. Yeah. He never would have noticed that it was them. But they're like, oh, put this out. You know, they're waving. But I was like, oh, I think he's going to smell it. Oh, even I noticed that when I was young. Let's play the feud here. 866-470-2GNC if you want to play. 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
1: Hey, it's Chris Kelly. Thanks for waking up with the Two Guys Named Chris show every weekday morning from 6 to 10 on Rewind 1079. We have players on the line to play it today. We have Biggie, we have B.B. Shea, we have Red Rachel standing by to play as well. Two of them will be on a team. One will be floating back and forth to help each team. Shannon gets to pick first. Shannon, would you like Red Rachel, B.B. Shea, or Biggie to be your partner today?
31: Biggie.
1: What'd you say there?
31: I'll take Biggie.
1: Biggie. All right. Biggie is chosen first today. We also have Eric. And Eric, you can have B.B. Shea or Red Rachel. Who you got?
32: B.B. Shea.
1: B.B. Shea is chosen. Red Rachel, you're floating.
4: Sounds great.
1: To try to help the team that gets a chance to steal with suggestions. Here's the way it works. B.B. Shea and Biggie will be captains. They'll come to the center of the ring, shout their name when they know the best answer to this, try to get the survey questions and get all of them or steal it to win round one. Two out of three is a winner. Top eight answers on the board. 100 people survey. Name something you do right before bed.
33: Biggie.
1: Biggie.
33: Brush your teeth.
1: Show us brush your teeth. Number one answer is brush your teeth. B.B. Shea, I heard him just before you.
33: Okay.
1: I apologize. Okay.
33: We have two B names.
1: I know you do.
33: It's tough. It's tough to distinguish.
1: I know that's how it is. Brush your teeth, number one. Shannon, do you want to play or pass that? There's seven answers left.
31: Let's play it.
1: Playing. Okay. Back and forth with you and Biggie. B.B. Shea, you and Eric and Red Rachel try to think of a steal. Seven answers left. Of course, no strikes yet. Name something you do right before bed. Brush your teeth, number one. What do you say, Shannon?
31: What about change into pajamas?
1: Show us. Change into your pajamas. No, that is not on there. Do you think that's because so many people now just sleep in underwear and t-shirt?
3: Yeah, I was also thinking right before bed.
1: Right.
3: You're in your
1: You've
3: pajamas
1: already changed earlier.
3: Earlier.
1: Yeah. You're right. You wear PJ. Who wears PJs? Rachel?
4: Does that make you feel good if I say yes?
3: It's weird the way you're asking. Calling them PJs.
2: PJs, who's got them?
1: Who's got PJs?
2: Raise your hand.
3: Who's wearing jammies?
1: I'm shorts and t-shirt guy. Yeah. Okay, that's what I'm in. Rachel?
3: Just say shorts and a t-shirt.
1: Yeah?
4: Nothing.
1: I can't go on.
3: I knew that's what the answer would be.
1: Suspend
3: I was
1: gonna, yeah. In game, yeah. That's it.
2: Are you serious?
1: Really?
4: Sometimes.
1: Really? I don't like that. It's too too loose. Yeah, I don't care for it. I really don't. How about you, BB Shea?
2: Naked.
1: No.
2: Yes.
1: No.
2: Butt naked.
1: No, you yes. do not.
3: You're surrounded by naked yes, I sleepers.
1: Do. I'm writing that on your Super Bowl name.
2: Please do.
1: I sleep naked.
3: Sleeps naked.
2: It's a weird
1: both
2: fact.
1: Of you. Both of you okay. doing that. Your boyfriend, your fiance is going to have, I'm great in bed, and you're going to have, I sleep naked. And they're going, well, those two
4: there
1: are together.
4: Right there.
1: Well, we know they're a couple, don't mm-hmm. we? All right, Biggie, you have one strike now. Name something you do right before bed. Brush your teeth, number one, Biggie.
2: Set an alarm.
1: Show us, set the alarm. Number three is set an alarm. Now you have one strike and six answers left. Shannon, name something you do right before bed. One strike.
5: Now check your phone.
1: Show us, check your phone. Number two answer is check the phone. So it's brush your teeth, check the phone, set the alarm. Now you have five left, one strike. A little pressure here, Biggie. What do you say?
3: Make sure the doors and windows are locked.
1: Show secured. Us. Secure yourself. Number six, lock the doors. Lock the doors is number six. So now you're halfway there. Brush your teeth, check your phone, set the alarm, lock the doors. Something you do right before bed. Four answers left, one strike. Shannon, to you.
5: What about turn off the TV?
1: Show us. Turn off the TV. Not in my house. We leave her running. She goes off in the middle of the night.
2: Yeah. Mm-hmm.
1: You watch TV in bed?
4: Yeah, I do. And I put the sleep timer on.
1: Me too. Have to. But my wife just turns it back on in the middle of the night sometimes.
4: Yeah, my fiance does that too. And I feel like I just sleep so much better once it turns off.
1: I do too.
4: But I need it to fall asleep.
1: Well, I'm always asleep within 5 minutes.
4: Mm-hmm.
1: But they say if you just turn it off, you're even better.
2: Yeah.
1: But I never do. I can't go without it. All right, you have two strikes now, Biggie. You must come up with one or they will get a chance to steal. Name something you do right before bed. Brush your teeth, check your phone, set your alarm, lock the doors.
33: Go to the bathroom.
1: Show us. Go to the bathroom. That's a stunner. That really should
3: I'm
1: be.
3: I'm shocked,
1: there. That
3: yeah.
1: really should be there. You're right.
33: Get one good pee, and hopefully you don't have to get up at night. Although as you get older, it starts happening.
1: Horseshoe. Yeah, you're right. But sometimes I do that, you know, an hour before bed,
2: yeah.
1: I guess. Okay, BB Shea, you're the captain here. Eric and Red Rachel can suggest answers to you. You have four to choose from. There are four of them. If you steal it, you win round one. It's best of three. Eric, so far we have brush your teeth, check your phone, set your alarm, and lock the doors. Something you do right before bed. What do you suggest to BB Shea, Eric?
6: About take a shower, maybe take medication.
1: Take a shower, take medicine.
4: I have take pills.

0: Good one, too. Mm-hmm. A couple of those are really good. I couldn't count it. Number four is wash your face. I don't think it's taking
1: it's
0: a
1: challenge. Different.
0: Yeah, right. It's different. You're right. Yeah. It's different. I think people sit over the sink and wash your face. Brush your teeth, check your phone, set alarm. 4, wash face. 5, read a book.
2: Oh, yeah.
0: 6, lock the doors. 7, drink a glass of water.
2: I thought about that.
1: Yeah.
0: 8, pray.
2: Pray. Mm-hmm. Pray's a good one.
0: That's the last thing I do.
2: Yeah, me
3: please
2: too.
3: Let Biggie be at work.
2: And I stop at the part where it says, if I die before I wake. I stop there and go, come on.
0: Just right there. Round 1 to Biggie and Shannon. In round 2, Shannon and Eric are the captains. They will say their name to get the best answer to this. Eric, are you ready to shout your name?
4: Yes.
0: And Shannon, you ready to shout your name?
5: I'm ready.
0: Here we go. Top 8 answers on the board. 100 people surveyed. Question is, name something you are afraid of losing.
5: Shannon.
0: Shannon.
5: Your kids.
0: Show us my kids. Surprisingly not there.
2: Wow.
6: You need a break from them sometimes.
0: Oh, wait a minute. I have to count. It's number 3. Loved one. Loved one is number 3. I have to put that on. All right, we're going to give you that.
2: Starting heavy and dark.
0: For loved one. Eric, 2 answers beat it. Something you're afraid of losing. Your loved one. There are 2 answers that beat it, Eric. What do you say?
4: Your job.
0: Show us your job. Number 1 answer. People afraid to lose their job. You want to play or pass that, Eric?
4: Oh, wow. Let's pass that.
0: Passing. Okay. Shannon, you and Biggie are back and forth again, and you're trying to steal BB Shea, Red Rachel, and Eric. Something people are afraid of losing. Your job is number 1. A loved one is number 3. 6 answers left. No strikes, Biggie.
2: Wallet.
0: Show me my wallet.

0: Number two, job, keys, loved one, wallet. There are four left. You have no strikes. Biggie.
1: A pet.
0: Show us a pet. I wonder if, well, I mean, it certainly could be on there, but I wonder if you know when you get a pet eventually.
2: Yeah.
1: Oh, so sad.
0: Okay. One strike now. Name something people are afraid of losing. Their job, their keys, a loved one, their wallet. And there are four left. You have one strike. What do you say, Shannon?
3: What about, like, your mind, your mental ability?
0: Show me. I'm afraid of losing my mind. Number eight is my mind. It is dark.
1: Yeah.
0: Job, keys, loved one, wallet, mind. Three left. One strike. Biggie.
1: I'm going to say it because this is the Family Feud crowd. Virginity.
0: Show us your virginity. I think people want to lose that.
1: Yeah.
0: Eventually.
1: Yeah, they do, but yeah.
0: And afraid to lose it.
1: Well, yeah. You can be scared, though, in the moment. Trust me.
0: I was.
1: Most men are.
4: Yeah, most men are.
0: I was afraid I wouldn't satisfy the woman, and I didn't.
1: It's the only promise I ever kept. This will be short and uneventful. And I'm going to tell you I love you afterwards.
0: Six words are said. Is that it? And I love you. Yes, that was it. I love you. Okay, we have three left. Something people are afraid of losing. Job, keys, loved one, wallet, mind. Three left, two strikes now, Shannon. What are you saying?
3: What about, like, eyesight?
0: Show us your eyesight. It is not there.
1: Good one.
0: And that means that it is a pretty good answer. Let's see if Eric and BB Shea can tie this game. Eric's the captain, so BB Shea and Rachel can suggest answers. Something you're afraid of losing. Job, keys, loved one, wallet, mind. BB Shea.
5: I put your life, your car, or your patience.
0: Life, car, patience. Red Rachel.
4: Okay. I know we said wallet, but I said purse, social security card, and hair.
0: All right. All of those things are out there for you, Eric. You can go off the board on your own, or you can go with one of their suggestions. If you get it, you will send it to round three. What do you say?
6: Well, I was thinking along the same lines, BB Shea, your life.
0: All right. Is that your answer officially?
6: Yeah, yes. Go with your life.
0: All right. Show us. Afraid of losing your life.

0: Life.
1: Yeah, up there.
0: Here they are. Job, keys, loved one, phone.
1: Ah, phone. Yes.
0: Memory. Different than mind, I guess.
1: Oh, yeah. I was saying, yeah. I thought mind and memory were the same.
0: Yeah. Yeah, yeah.
1: Hair. Hey, when you said hair, Rachel, hair. I thought he's got to go with that.
0: Yep. Afraid to lose my hair. Job, keys, loved one, phone, memory, hair, wallet, mind. It does seem that mind and memory are similar.
1: Yeah.
0: It's like, I guess one of them is
1: you're going crazy.
0: Crazy.
1: Yeah.
0: The other one, I've lost my memory. Good try, Eric. Shannon is a winner today. Got the first two and swept you. That's it. We'll play again tomorrow here about the same time on the Two Guys Named Chris show. Right now, let's do a meet and greet. You call us, 866-470-2GNC. Be the correct caller. Even if you've called this program before, want to ask a little something about yourself. What makes you interesting? Something interesting has happened. What do you do for a living? How long have you been listening? All of these things. Might wind up meeting you at a minor league baseball game in a month. A month from today, as a matter of fact, the 14th of August. Do it next. Two Guys Named Chris show.
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21: Mild and muggy to start off Tuesday morning. Throughout the day, there will be more clouds and sunshine with scattered showers and thunderstorms mainly this afternoon. A downpour will be possible. Highs in the upper 80s. And tonight, evening thunderstorm, lows will be in the mid-70s. That's your forecast. I'm WJCL 22 Storm Tracker meteorologist Jonathan Myers.
0: I was going to say you must be really young, but I've been on for a long, long time.
1: Yeah, that's true.
0: I've been on for a long time. Started listening with his dad. When people tell us that, it's like a compliment that you just, you know, it just is,
22: stuck with
0: means
22: you.
0: A lot. Caleb, hello. It's so great to meet you. Thank you for listening.
23: Hey, good morning, guys. How is everyone?
0: Doing very well, thank you. So what, your dad forced you to listen when you were in the car when you were young?
23: You know, some of my earliest memories, which I am 31, mm-hmm. so I'm not, like, incredibly young, right. But I know you guys have been on the air for a while.
0: Yeah.
23: Some of my earliest memories, you know, my dad taking me to elementary school in the morning or to the dump, you know, in his pickup truck mm-hmm. in the morning.
0: You had me at dump.
23: So I essentially have been, you know, a big fan almost my entire life.
0: I'm welling up with tears.
22: Yeah.
0: You see how this happens? Someone the other day said we should start a new segment called Make Chris Kelly Cry. And I said to him, why do you think that would work? And he said, because I've been listening for a year and you've cried every day.
22: You have cried a lot this year.
24: It's been a rough year, though.
0: It's been a rough year.
22: Yeah.
0: My partner retired. My dog died.
22: Mm-hmm. Yeah.
23: Caleb's never before, for sure.
0: Yes. Yeah. It's tumultuous. Exactly right. Well, I really appreciate your dad doing that. And thank you for sticking with us, Caleb. It's awfully nice of you. Appreciate it.
23: Mm-hmm.
0: Have you... what do you do for a living? BB Shea says you're in insurance, I guess.
23: Yeah, much like your buddy, the Diesel.
0: Yes.
23: You know, I am a part of an independent insurance agency. So
0: okay. You and the Diesel have a lot in common then. You know, he says, and I talked to the Diesel a lot about it, he's like, you know, my job's not sexy, but it's necessary. And I think that's true. I mean, it's a big deal. And insurance guys, you know, they get a bad rap, but when you need them,
22: you need them,
0: you know.
23: That's right.
0: Do you find that kind of work satisfying? You've been doing it for a while, I guess.
23: Yeah, so I've been licensed for about a little over 5 years, close to 6 years, and... You know, for a while, I kind of fell into it. You know, I graduated from college and didn't know what to do. Had a friend that was working at a pretty big insurance company in Winston-Salem, North Carolina. So he encouraged me to apply. You know, I got hired, moved out there, and probably worked in the office for only 2 months. And then somebody got COVID. They sent everybody home. Everybody had to pack up their computers and everything. So I really moved to Winston-Salem for no reason.
0: Oh, wow.
23: After 2 months later, I was working from home.
0: Wow. That's real. But maybe it was a blessing. Do you like, are you still working from home?
23: No. So I changed jobs. Like I was working at a pretty big corporation there in Winston-Salem. I'm originally from around Southern Pine, so I moved back home and I'm working at an independent agency now.
0: I got you.
23: Much prefer it.
0: Well, there you go.
23: Big, corporate folks.
0: So maybe that was a blessing in disguise. And BB Shea says congratulations are in order. You just got married. You're newlywed.
23: I did, you know, and I just got married about a month ago, and I did meet my wife when I was living in Winston-Salem. So if that wouldn't have happened, my life wouldn't be what it is now. So,
0: it's like there's a plan for you.
23: Yeah,
0: you know, isn't that something? How one little thing will happen and change everything. So you met her there. Yeah. Now you just got married a month ago. Are you enjoying married life?
23: Love it.
0: Yeah, we've got someone who's engaged in here. Red Rachel's
2: right.
23: I heard. Mm-hmm.
0: Were you a big part of the wedding planning, or did you mostly let your wife do that?
23: So we actually had a pretty interesting wedding. Mm-hmm. So we also have a daughter, mm-hmm. and my family's all around North Carolina. Her family is from Michigan. Mm-hmm. So we got married on our daughter's first birthday. So we invited everybody to come over for like a birthday party for the little girl. And, you know, we had cake and everything. And then we did a surprise wedding in front of everyone while our parents were there.
0: That's cool. Yeah, you get everybody there for a different reason, then you get married. Yes.
23: Exactly. Yeah, so we've never seen anything like that before. We wanted to, you know, we probably went through about a dozen different wedding plans. Mm-hmm. And then, you know, things kept changing. She kept getting pregnant, and we had to reschedule.
0: You keep getting pregnant like that, you know.
3: It happens.
0: That's just what happens, you know.
4: I'm proud of you for not judging right now. Chris Kelly, you can't see this, Caleb, but I can see his face. He wants to say part before the horse.
0: You know what I
4: do.
0: Of course, I want to say I'm not going to.
4: No, he won't.
0: I like you so much. I've been listening your whole life, your dad and everything.
4: But the minute you said our daughter and on her birthday wedding, his face was the judgment came rushing.
0: No, I'm trying not to do that. I'm trying to be less.
23: Such a prude.
0: I know. I am a prude.
3: You got that right.
0: I am such a prude. You're exactly right. I guess that means you two had sex before you got married.
4: Uh-huh.
0: Sounds like it to me. I mean, I'm putting two and two together here.
4: Okay.
0: Sounds like that happened. Do you know, I was at a wedding once, a very famous person. I can't mention who it is. It's very famous.
4: Taylor Swift.
0: This is for you, Rachel.
4: I was off.
0: Yeah, Biggie wasn't really sick.
4: Yeah.
0: We took his scrotum all the way to New York.
4: Yeah. Luckily, there's no cameras allowed.
0: Madison Square Garden. We don't know who was there.
4: Yeah.
0: So anyway, I was at, they took us all to a ballroom in a very fancy hotel, and that we just stood around chatting, having cocktails, and then the couple walked out, and she said, can I have your attention, please? We're going to get married, and they did it in 5 minutes, and we just kept on eating. You know, it was really cool.
3: Nice.
0: Mm-hmm. It was neat. I mean, they were up like on a balcony overlooking, and she said, if I can have your attention, please, and they just walked out, the couple, together, and she said, we're going to get married from up here, if everybody would just be quiet for a minute. We all looked up. They got married. They walked down the stairs. We shook their hands, you know, gave hugs and everything. And we just kept on with our stuff.
3: Yeah, you don't have to set up all the chairs and
0: really cool
3: nonsense.
0: Yeah. But I like your, your surprise wedding. Did everybody love that? I bet they did, Caleb.
23: I think it went over really well.
0: Yeah.
23: I mean, it was a lot of fun. I just remember, you know, going up to my wife's dad out in the yard. Just like put my hand on his shoulder. I was like, hey, you need to go in there. Lindsay needs your help with something.
0: Mm-hmm.
23: And he walks in, sees his daughter in her white wedding dress. And, you know, it was such a beautiful thing. I'm really glad we did it that way.
0: I'm crying again.
4: Now he's water working. You've won him back over.
0: I'm crying again. Caleb, that's awesome. It sounds like you're a great couple and you're loving married life. It's wonderful. Good for you. What's your wife do for a living? Or is she a stay-at-home mom?
23: So she does stay at home most of the time while I'm at work, but mm-hmm. she started her own nonprofit organization. She teaches a girls' chorus.
0: Mm-hmm.
23: She does private voice lessons out of our house. So she's a singer.
0: I was a member of a girls' chorus.
4: Yeah, and he's still kind of a girl.
0: You know this. I mean, Caleb's like my favorite. Here I am, water working. We should have you and your wife and your daughter. Well, I guess your daughter now, well, she's just over a year old. You've been married a month. So you should come to the baseball game with us. That would be really cool.
23: Would love to.
0: I hope we are able to do that. Who's your favorite member of this program?
23: You know, I was going to say it was Chris Kelly, but then he started judging me for premarital sex.
0: You're right. You should change it.
23: So,
0: Biggie's never had premarital sex. Go with him.
4: No.
0: That's fine. You can do that one. That's fine. It's a pleasure to have you on and to meet you, Caleb. Thank you so much.
23: Thanks, guys.
0: Absolutely. That's our meet and greet today. You could be that tomorrow. We could wind up at the baseball game. His daughter could be right there a year old.
4: I think they're free under a year or two, right?
0: I think so.
4: Yeah. If anyone asks, we're not going to splurge for the extra ticket.
0: No, we're not going to get the extra ticket.
4: No.
0: Free under a year.
4: How old is she? 11 and a half months.
0: That's right. We're not going to say exactly. It might be free under a year. You know, one time we went to a game there when my son was 2 months. And we were mixing formula with water. So we were bringing in a bottle of water to mix the formula. And they said, you can't bring it in.
4: Huh.
0: They wouldn't let any liquids in there. We were like, yeah, but it's for him to mix this formula. And They said no. Had to buy it inside the stadium. But we needed it at room temperature, and you couldn't get it.
3: They wanted you to get them a beer. That's what they wanted.
0: Yes, but we had to get cold.
4: Yeah.
0: And I had to put it in my armpit and warm it for like an hour before he could eat it.
4: I know.
0: But it was still fun. I mean, it's a great
4: fun
0: atmosphere. That's it. You can be the Meet and Greet contestant tomorrow. It's Greg beating Caleb today. Two Guys Named Chris show.
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I just have to get this off my chest, okay? So I get up super early in the mornings, and when I woke up, I saw an email that I had that was just kind of, it was just wrong and misguided, and it needed to be addressed. It was like super early, like way too early to be sending people emails, and I just had to hold on to it and wait until it was time to respond, and it ate at me for a couple of hours, but taken care of now, I feel better. Do you know what that feels like? I don't know.

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13: Mild and muggy to start off Tuesday morning. Throughout the day, there will be more clouds and sunshine with scattered showers and thunderstorms mainly this afternoon. A downpour will be possible. Highs in the upper 80s. And tonight, evening thunderstorm. Lows will be in the mid-70s. That's your forecast. I'm WJCL 22 Storm Tracker Meteorologist Jonathan Myers.
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1: 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Boy, oh boy. Or barely awake. Paddle to the metal. Oh, man. I should do this for a living.
0: It feels good to be Boatu. 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

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If you've ever played Monopoly all the way through, you know, it can kind of get a little tedious after a while because it can go on a long time. I'm not sure Netflix took this into consideration when they came up with this idea, but there's going to be a Monopoly competition series on Netflix. Cool thing is, though, there's a $2 million prize for the winner. I don't know if I could watch an entire game of Monopoly, though, especially if I'm not playing.

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I just think this is a misguided list. Somebody online is saying reasons every family should go RVing. And I don't care what you say. If I was in a little cramped RV with my family for an hour, I don't know that we would all come back. I really don't know. I love them. But, you know, we just need our space from each other.

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Well, a lot of us do it. We like to stay up too late scrolling on our phones. And it doesn't seem like it's very good for us, but it can also, according to a study, lead to a 9-pound weight gain per year. And not just because of, like, late-night snacking or anything, but it can also, like, sleep deprivation can make you insulin resistant. So it's just so hard. I just want to watch one more TikTok, you know?

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8: Mild and muggy to start off Tuesday morning. Throughout the day, there will be more clouds and sunshine with scattered showers and thunderstorms mainly this afternoon. A downpour will be possible. Highs in the upper 80s. And tonight, evening thunderstorm. Lows will be in the mid-70s. That's your forecast. I'm WJCL22 Storm Tracker meteorologist Jonathan Myers.
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Well, most people know not to brake check a semi-truck because it could be really dangerous. But this guy in California did it anyway. And he's now facing felony vandalism charges and other charges, too. He's in big trouble. He's lucky he's alive.

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So happy Tuesday afternoon to you. I'm sorry, it felt like Wednesday for a second. That's really sad. Anyway, happy Tuesday afternoon. On the way for you, Madonna, Phil Collins, and Kelly Clarkson. I'll come to you this hour on Rewinds 107.9. 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

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I was reading some tech tips on how to make sure creeps stay away online. Of course, number one in my book is stay offline. But you are online. Here's how you stay away from creeps. Number one, if they immediately want you to go to WhatsApp or Facebook Messenger or something, creepy. And people you meet online should never ask you for

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11: Mild and muggy to start off Tuesday morning. Throughout the day, there will be more clouds and sunshine with scattered showers and thunderstorms mainly this afternoon. A downpour will be possible. Highs in the upper 80s. And tonight, evening thunderstorm. Lows will be in the mid-70s. That's your forecast. I'm WJCL 22 Storm Tracker meteorologist Jonathan Myers.
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I saw a video this guy made about getting interrupted, and he was saying, social tip, don't interrupt people when they're talking. But he went on and on and on. He was talking for like 2 minutes. And I was like, man, I'm sorry, but...

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It hasn't been confirmed yet if it's actually their new dog, but Taylor Swift and Travis Kelce allegedly have a new dog, and it's this big, white, fluffy dog. It reminds me of a dog I used to have named Gadget, and he's so cute.

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Right now, Backstreet Boys. 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

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There's a viral video of a guy who was in Yellowstone Park. He ended up being chased down by a bison and thrown up in the air. He's thankfully okay. He has a broken leg, but he survived, thankfully. But this is why I won't go to national parks. That's their home. I feel like I don't want to invade their space.

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6: Mild and muggy to start off Tuesday morning. Throughout the day, there will be more clouds and sunshine with scattered showers and thunderstorms mainly this afternoon. A downpour will be possible. Highs in the upper 80s. And tonight, evening thunderstorm. Lows will be in the mid-70s. That's your forecast. I'm WJCL22 Storm Tracker Meteorologist Jonathan Myers.
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Hey, it's Rachel here, and thanks for hanging out with me. But it's time for me to go. I hope you have a great rest of your Tuesday. Steve McKay is taking over from here, and I'll see you same time tomorrow. 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

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Good afternoon, my friend. It's 2:03. I'm Steve McKay. Thank you so much for making me part of your day. On the way this hour, Kid Rock, Alanis Morissette, and Dire Straits. Right now, it's Pearl Jam. 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

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I'm Steve McKay. Krispy Kreme is teaming with the Girl Scouts to make Girl Scout cookie donuts. Think of it as comfort food meeting comfort food. There's a thin mince donut that has chocolate icing, cookie crumbles, dark chocolate chips, and a cool mint drizzle. And listen to this. They have a Samoa's knockoff that's a chocolate-covered donut topped with caramel and coconut. It's available now for a limited time.

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16: Mild and muggy to start off Tuesday morning. Throughout the day, there will be more clouds and sunshine with scattered showers and thunderstorms, mainly this afternoon. A downpour will be possible. Highs in the upper 80s. And tonight, evening thunderstorm. Lows will be in the mid-70s. That's your forecast. I'm WJCL 22 Storm Tracker meteorologist Jonathan Myers.
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I'm Steve McKay. Thank you for making this a part of your day today. Oh, today is National Naked Day. It's also National Tape Measure Day. 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

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Good afternoon, 303. I'm Steve McKay. Thank you for making us a part of your day. On the way this hour, New Kids on the Block, no doubt, at Phil Collins. Right now, Michael

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Oh my goodness, I was just looking at the news. I can't believe this. Garden City homeowners are looking at an 88% property tax increase. They say that's going to equate to anywhere from $146 to $1,300 for the year. Oh, bless your heart.

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I'm Steve McKay. When you shop at a thrift store, you can find some interesting stuff. But a woman in Asheboro found something that I think would absolutely freak me out. She bought a wallet, and inside the wallet, she found human ashes. She said she plans on returning the wallet. She said she wants more details. You think? It's Debbie Gibson. 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
12: Mild and muggy to start off Tuesday morning. Throughout the day, there will be more clouds and sunshine with scattered showers and thunderstorms mainly this afternoon. A downpour will be possible. Highs in the upper 80s. And tonight, evening thunderstorm. Lows will be in the mid-70s. That's your forecast. I'm WJCL 22 Storm Tracker Meteorologist Jonathan Myers.
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5: Heads up now over towards Chatham Parkway. Currently keeping eyes on road work there on I-16 westbound, getting towards exit 162. That's Chatham Parkway. That's in your rightmost lane. Delays stretching back towards Lynn's Parkway, I-516 at times there, exit 164. Also taking a look up towards Port Wentworth. Delays on both Jim Deloach Parkway westbound and Augusta Road northbound. In either case, cramping up getting towards I-95. Another traffic update in minutes. I'm Zach Grizzle.
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17: For the afternoon, mostly cloudy with scattered showers or thunderstorms. There will be some downpours at times, highs in the upper 80s. For tonight, evening thunderstorm is possible, lows in the mid-70s, and we'll continue seeing that chance for an afternoon thunderstorm on Wednesday with highs near 90. That's your forecast. I'm WJCL 22 Storm Tracker meteorologist Jonathan Myers.
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pants. Do you have any yet? 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Women are face planting in them. It's serious. The hashtags say it all. Zara Death Trousers, Deadly Pants Zara, Dangerous Trousers. You can check out the videos for yourself. You may want to rethink getting those pants if you don't have them yet.

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1: Heavy congestion now throughout various parts of town, including on I-516 eastbound and westbound. Slow there at times between Veterans Parkway and Harry S. Truman Parkway. Those delays coming to a head right around Abercorn Street. Also keeping an eye on delays over on Highway 80 westbound. That's Louisville Road. You're slowing down there passing Dean Forest Road, which also looks to be the site of a crash on your southbound lanes there getting towards Louisville Road. Also delays up through Fort Wentworth on Augusta Road northbound, as well as Shimmy Lodge Parkway westbound. In either case, cramping up there getting up towards I-95. Another traffic update in minutes. I'm Zach Grizzle.
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Good afternoon. I'm Steve McKay. Quentin time at the 5 o'clock happy hour. On the way next, including music from Billy Idol, Goo Goo Dolls, and Lady Gaga. Right now, it's Evanescence.

National Weather Service in Charleston has issued a flash flood warning for Bryan County in southeastern Georgia, Chatham County in southeastern Georgia, until 8 p.m. Eastern Daylight Time. At 4:55 p.m. Eastern Daylight Time, Doppler radar indicated thunderstorms producing heavy rain across the warned area. Between 1.5 and 2.5 inches of rain have fallen. Additional rainfall amounts of 1 to 2 inches are possible in the warned area. Flash flooding is ongoing or expected to begin shortly. Hazard: flash flooding caused by thunderstorms. Source: radar indicated. Impact: flash flooding of small creeks and streams, urban areas, highways, streets and underpasses, as well as other poor drainage and low-lying areas. Some locations that will experience flash flooding include Pooler, Richmond Hill, Windsor Forest, Hunter Army Airfield, Coffee Bluff, Midtown Savannah, Downtown Savannah, the Interstate 16, Interstate 95 Interchange, Hutchinson Island, and Montgomery. Turn around, don't drown when encountering flooded roads. Most flood deaths occur in vehicles. Be aware of your surroundings and do not drive on flooded roads.

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I'm Steve at 503. 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

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That guy, Billy Idol, is going to be inducted into the Rock and Roll Hall of Fame in November. Good for him. It's the 5 o'clock happy hour. I'm Steve McKay. Hey, remember when everyone used to constantly update their status on social? Have you noticed how things have changed? It's nosedived. All you see now are ads and AI. A new survey out found 55% of Americans say maintaining their social media now feels more like work instead of fun. More than half say they're posting less than they did 5 years ago. And besides, who wants to constantly fight with strangers?

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It's the 5 o'clock happy hour. I'm Steve McKay. You might want to stop off and pick up a Mega Millions ticket tonight. Nobody won on Friday. Tonight's jackpot, $637 million.

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2: Taking a look now at a little bit of congestion we're seeing as you're moving southbound on I-95. Looks like you're

0: 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Another traffic update in minutes. I'm Zach Grizzle.
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9: For the afternoon, mostly cloudy with scattered showers or thunderstorms. There will be some downpours at times, highs in the upper 80s. For tonight, evening thunderstorm is possible, lows in the mid 70s, and we'll continue seeing that chance for an afternoon thunderstorm on Wednesday with highs near 90. That's your forecast on WJCL 22 Storm Tracker meteorologist Jonathan Myers.
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Good afternoon, I'm Steve McKay. It's the 5 o'clock Cafe Hour. 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
1: Looking at heavy delays in some parts of town, including congestion on I-95 southbound. You're slowing down there a little ways before I-16. That's exit 99 down towards Aberfoyne Street, exit 94. Picking up a little bit of speed there. And also delays over on Highway 80. That's Louisville Road westbound. Tap on the brakes there, passing Dean Forest Road over towards I-95. But picking speed back up as you continue through Fuller in your westbound lanes towards Fuller Parkway. Another traffic update in minutes. I'm Zach Grizzle.
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I'm Steve McKay. Sips on Styles is back. This is going to be so much fun. 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
2: Looking at heavy delays in some parts of town, including congestion on I-95 southbound. You're slowing down there a little ways before I-16. That's exit 99 down towards Abercorn Street, exit 94. Picking up a little bit of speed there. And also delays over on Highway 80. That's Louisville Road westbound. Tap on the brakes there, passing Dean Forest Road over towards I-95. But picking speed back up as you continue through forward in the westbound lanes towards Fuller Parkway.
3: That's a look at traffic. I'm Zach Rizzle.
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12: For the afternoon, mostly cloudy with scattered showers or thunderstorms. There will be some downpours at times, highs in the upper 80s. For tonight, evening thunderstorm is possible, lows in the mid-70s, and we'll continue seeing that chance for an afternoon thunderstorm on Wednesday with highs near 90. That's your forecast. I'm WJCL 22 Storm Tracker meteorologist Jonathan Myers.
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I'm Steve McKay. Today is National Nude Day. Coincidentally, it's also National Tape Measure Day, but I'm not touching that one. It's JT. 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
1: Looking at heavy delays in some parts of town, including congestion on I-95 southbound. You're slowing down there a little ways.

0: towards I-95, but picking speed back up as you continue through Polar near westbound lanes towards Polar Parkway.
1: That's a look at traffic. I'm Zach Grizzle.
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They have confirmed it is kind of about a stalker situation. Yet we still love it, nevertheless. One of those songs that just lives on. All request hour, all yours, Andrea. Here's The Police and Every Breath You Take.

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1: Tony Marino, this is Debbie from the VA. 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
2: 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You're working like Debbie tonight.
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I think that kind of is in the same vein as this one, huh?

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